0: what's your love?
1: Well, he keeps on pumping out the songs. There is Toby Mac and Lord, It Feels Good. Here is our word for today. It comes from Romans verse 1. 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

0: Donna Lewis and I Love You Always Forever. And you might love going along to our concert, our All Things New concert happening on the 22nd of August, three and a bit weeks away here at Hume Ridge Church of Christ. Amiga Levine, of course, the headline artist there, along with River Movement and Sarah Goulds. You can go online for tickets and all the details.
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0: Apollo LTD and Patient. Well, today is the 29th of July, and today is also, for all the girls out there, National Lipstick Day. How do you choose the right colour? There are just so many, just about colours of the rainbow. And what about this for tonight? It's National Lasagna Night. My wife can make a pretty good one, and I hope she's listening. Might get lucky and get one of those for dinner.
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5: Do you tend to overshare your heart, or do you build a wall around it? I'm Danny Sinnott with Another Brave to Go. A friend and I were talking once about our similar personalities, being compassionate souls and wearing our hearts on our sleeves, when he said, "It's okay to wear your heart on your sleeve, just don't flush your arm down the toilet." I guess it was his way of expressing in different words what the Bible says, "Don't throw your pearls to pigs, they'll only trample them in the ground." It's what God calls guarding our hearts, being wise about who we give our hearts to, and also what comes out of ours to build up or injure others. Then there's the other extreme, where we've been so hurt and broken that we build a fortress around our hearts and refuse to trust anyone. We carry our burdens alone, petrified at being hurt, betrayed, or rejected again, and we refuse to let anyone in. Yet deep down, longing to be fully known and loved, accepted and included, we long for emotional intimacy and yet starve for it in fear. You see, the problem with locking our hearts instead of guarding them is while no one else can get in, we also can't get out. God never intended for us to be unwise and tell every Tom, Dick and Harry everything, but he knew that even in the garden before the fall, it was good for man not to be alone. Let God find you a safe friend or tribe, and by all means guard your heart. Just don't flush it and don't lock it. For more resources, podcasts and videos on doing life together, head on over to our website, braveenough.org.
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4: In this bulletin, a new development in the AUKUS deal and earthquake recovery efforts underway in Japan. With the details, I'm Naomi Millam. Australian steel will be used to build America's Virginia-class submarine fleet. Biz Alloy Steel has received a purchase order from US shipbuilder General Dynamics Electric Boat. Defence Industry Minister Pat Conroy has told Channel 9 it's a significant milestone for the AUKUS submarine agreement.
5: Aussie workers producing Aussie steel to go into US submarines. So this is another milestone for AUKUS.
4: The order is valued at $2 million. The New South Wales Roads Minister is seeking to find out if the operator of the M5 has kept up with maintenance after major disruptions during the morning peak. Routine works by Transurban uncovered a fan safety issue overnight, closing the Sydney Tunnel eastbound through the morning. New South Wales Premier Chris Minns is apologising to commuters who've had hours-long delays.
6: I mean, obviously it's not good enough. It's thrown many people's commute into the city into chaos this morning, which I'm very sorry about. It shouldn't happen.
4: Sydney drivers are being warned to expect delays and use diversions. Scientists have made an unexpected antiviral breakthrough that could one day be used to fight Ebola and hantavirus. University of Queensland researchers used a cancer drug to disrupt host cells in the brain and found it stopped viruses from forming properly, giving the immune system more time to clean up the infection. Neuroscientist Dr. Miria Joensuu says early testing has returned remarkable results.
7: In laboratory conditions, this drug slows down respiratory infections caused by respiratory syncytial virus or RSV and SARS-CoV-2 by 90% in 2 days.
4: The discovery was born out of an unexpected observation during unrelated research. A large-scale search and rescue operation is underway after a major earthquake struck Japan. Nine's foreign correspondent Reid Butler reports.
8: The shake came on hard and fast, Japan's meteorological agency registering a 7.1 magnitude earthquake hitting Kyushu Island in the country's south. At one shopping centre, a suspected gas explosion caused the collapse of the second floor. Search and rescue crews looking for survivors, at least 10 are reported missing. There are fears too for workers at a paper factory. Bridges have been destroyed and at least one freight train derailed.
4: Reid Butler reporting. Sprinter Lachlan Kennedy has broken the Australian men's 100-metre record to win a Commonwealth Games silver medal. The 22-year-old ran a blistering time of 9.85 seconds to finally break the 2003 record set by Patrick Johnson. Tori Lewis has also broken an Australian record running 10.99 to win bronze in the women's 100 metres. That's the latest news and sport. I'm Naomi Millam.
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9: Today we're heading for a top of 19 degrees. Should be mostly sunny throughout the day. Light winds becoming westerly, 15 to 20 kilometres an hour. Moderate fire danger with a UV index of 5. Sun protection recommended till 2 p.m.
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0: 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A father's child, a mother's child, yet no one's son. Who am I? Who do you think that might be? Or what do you think that might be? A father's child, a mother's child, yet no one's son. Who am I?
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6: Sarah was suffering from depression to the point of contemplating suicide when she heard God speak in the middle of the night. "Change the ringtone on your phone," God said. Hi, I'm Tanya Harris of God Conversations. The song on Sarah's phone celebrated laziness. Sarah thought it was funny. She'd always thought of herself as a lazy person. But she knew God had spoken, so she replaced the lazy song with a new one. That one act of obedience marked a shift in her depression. Sarah was able to change her mindset and receive more of God's love. It's simple. But it's how God works. When we make a decision to follow Jesus, the Holy Spirit comes to us and speaks to transform our hearts and minds. All we need to do is what he says. For more on having your own God Conversations, go to godconversations.com.
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0: a voice for the Lockyer Valley Voice FM with One Republic and Run Away. Well, don't run away, because I'm going to give you the answer to our riddle for today. The riddle was this: a father's child, a mother's child, yet no one's son. Who am I? I'm sure you all worked it out. The answer is the daughter.
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1: 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I'm Celia Filkey from messagesofhope.org.au.
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6: I made it to the shops the other day at 2 minutes before closing time. They're asking people to go to the registers, so I bolted around the aisles, picking up anything I had on my list and anything else I could find as well. I knew my time was short. I had to make some split-second decisions. I had my daughter with me, and when we made it to the checkout, she was freaking out because she thought we'd get locked up all night. I explained to her that we would pay for our stuff and they'd let us out. We had two different perspectives. I was in a rush to get as much as I could in my short time. She thought we were in a rush because we were doomed to supermarket imprisonment if we didn't make it to the doors in time. I think we can have different perspectives about our days on Earth too. Some people want to make the most of their time and be effective on this Earth. Others may be crippled with fear and have the wrong perspective about our time on Earth. Doctors tell us that 10 out of 10 people die. We'll all face our Creator one day, and we've got to make sure we're ready. And we need to do what God has called us to do. I love what the Bible says about this. In 2 Timothy 4 verse 5 it says, "Keep your head in all situations. Endure hardship. Do the work of an evangelist. Discharge all the duties of your ministry." No matter what comes your way, let's do what God's called us to do. Let's be prepared and let's keep eternity and heaven in mind in all that we do. I'm Matt Prater. For more, go to historymakers.tv.
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6: In this bulletin, the Prime Minister under pressure following a secretive dinner and privacy concerns surrounding software used by GPs. With the details, I'm Naomi Millam. Anthony Albanese is facing pressure to provide more information about a dinner he had with businessman Felix Lee, who's the son of a man who was pursued by the tax office. Liberal Dave Sharma concedes there are security reasons some meetings would be kept private, but Mr. Albanese must answer questions about this dinner.
7: I think he needs to disclose what happened at this dinner, and I don't really understand why he's been so hesitant to answer any questions. I mean, that in itself, I think, is creating suspicion. He promised when he came in to lead the most transparent government in history.
6: Former Senator Rex Patrick is calling for the Prime Minister to follow the lead of state premiers and make his diary more available for public scrutiny. One Nation leader Pauline Hanson will be unveiling the candidates who will contest Victoria's upcoming state election in the coming days. Meantime, Ben Carroll is beginning his first full day as the 50th Premier of Victoria as the Labor government works to restore eroding voter trust. Premier Carroll is using his first day in the top job to introduce workplace protection orders for retail workers. The new laws were announced in December and promised by former Premier Jacinta Allen to be delivered in April. Courts will have the power to ban people who harass, assault or intimidate retail workers in stores or on public transport for up to 12 months. Returning to Kmart, where he got his first job, Mr. Carroll says the government will still need another 12 months to consult before they're rolled out.
8: We worked very closely with the trade union movement. We've worked very closely with the courts. We are wanting to also broaden the consultation to make sure we work with a range of stakeholders, because this is a big reform. This is going to be nation leading and we want to make sure we get this right.
6: A breach of the new laws could cost offenders a $50,000 fine or up to 2 years jail. A new report is warning patient privacy is at risk due to the use of AI scribes by some health professionals. Up to 40% of Australian GPs are now understood to be using the artificial note takers. Digital Rights Watch claims patients are not being adequately informed or protected when it comes to the use of the software. To AFL, St Kilda will consider sending Max King overseas as the club looks for answers over his latest injury. The forward will miss the rest of the season, having played his first game in more than 2 years on Sunday. Coach Ross Lyon says King is seeing doctors today.
9: So he's seen a specialist as we speak, where, you know, you look at Dubai, you look, you know, is it Red Bull over there? There's all of that.
6: And in tennis, Cruz Hewitt has won his first match on the ATP Tour, beating Marcus Giron in straight sets in Washington. The 17-year-old will move into the world's top 400. That's the latest news and sport. I'm Naomi Millam.
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10: Today we're heading for a top of 19 degrees. Should be mostly sunny throughout the day. Light winds becoming westerly, 15 to 20 kilometres an hour. Moderate fire danger with a UV index of 5. Sun protection recommended till 2 p.m.
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0: Jimmy Cleary fan, I can see clearly now, and I can see our celebrity birthdays for today, the 29th of July. It's all about actress and actor. Actress Wendy Hughes, born on this day in 1952, famous for The Man from Snowy River, and also actor Liam Davidson, born on this day in 1957.
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7: I don't cry very much. It's not that I'm against crying, but it's just that it only comes out about twice a year. I think my face just like holds in the tears. I cried in The Notebook and I'll probably cry when the dog dies. But I kind of wish I could cry more because it's actually really good for you. There's an emotional release that happens when you cry. There's a significant stress reduction that happens when you cry. It's a path towards getting freedom from your pain. And best of all, it's about facing the grief rather than bottling it up. My mate from church cries all the time, and he's one of the happiest individuals I know. Because leaning into the sadness can eventually bring pure joy. If someone's so backwards as to tease you if you cry, flick them in the nose, bring on some tears, and remind them that Jesus himself wept.
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0: Like that one from Pete Murray, I Am the Fire. And where we live, plenty of people seem to have wood fireplaces. You can smell the smoke about. That's okay. Not a lot of smoke, but they're definitely keeping warm. Hope you are keeping warm at your place. Here is our impossible question for today. It is this. In 1986, this item was considered a luxury and cost nearly $3,000. And you've probably got several of these. What do you think that is? In 1986, this item was considered a luxury and cost nearly $3,000.
1: Has faith or religion shaped your life in some way? Maybe it's your beliefs today, or the values you were raised with, or the community you've stayed connected to. When the census asks what religion you identify with, it's worth thinking beyond just a label. It can also reflect the people, experiences, and communities that have shaped your life. So, this August, take a moment. If Christianity is part of your story, record it.
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0: told. Matthew West and Truth to Be Told. And going to tell you the truth, and you're not going to believe it. You probably will after I tell you. The question is our impossible question, along with the answer. 1986, this item was considered a luxury and cost nearly $3,000. Wait for it. The answer is a car phone. Remember the brick car phone in 40 plus years ago, if you were rather wealthy and had one of those in your car? 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I'm sure Cam's got a phone in his car. He's in here after one with the Daily. I'll be back again tomorrow from 10. Bye for now.
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5: 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Doing life well is all about taking responsibility for your own happiness rather than just doing what everyone is supposed to do or letting others dictate what you must do in order to be happy. For more information, go to oneminutecoach.com.au.
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4: In this bulletin, latest inflation data released and the Japanese Prime Minister warning of earthquake aftershocks. With more, I'm Jaden James. Inflation has fallen in the latest figures, driven by falls in transport, clothing and communication costs. The Consumer Price Index was down to 3.8% in the 12 months to May. Underlying inflation was unchanged at 3.6%. The figures remain outside the RBA's target band. Qantas has made aviation history after completing what is believed to be the longest non-stop flight on record. The test flight landed in France after flying more than 24 hours from Melbourne as part of preparations for direct Sydney to London routes. Former Qantas pilot Richard de Crispigny has told Nine the breakthrough will transform global transit.
5: You can now have non-stop flight to any point on planet Earth if there's a runway there. And so that changes everything. You know, air travel changes the world economics, and this is going to open up even more trade in people and services.
4: Qantas will operate flights between Sydney and London from October 2027. Gulf War syndrome has officially been recognised as a genuine medical condition. It comes following groundbreaking research from Griffith University, which found veterans likely suffer faulty cell function due to heavy exposure to hazardous chemical agents. The Australian Gulf War Illness Association Secretary, Jamie Whitehead, says the recognition is comforting.
6: I had horrible skin conditions, you know, I've got severe anxiety, you know, I've got, you know, all these other things, but these things have been accepted under other conditions with DVA. Had we been able to, you know, just claim under the one problem, the statement of principle, it would have been a lot easier for everyone.
4: About 1,800 Australians served in the conflict in the early 1990s. Overseas, at least 13 people have been confirmed dead as search and rescue efforts are ongoing following a powerful earthquake in Japan. At least 8 people have been rescued from a shopping centre which collapsed due to the quake and a subsequent explosion. More than 60 aftershocks have already been recorded, and Japanese Prime Minister Sanae Takaichi has warned residents that will continue for days.
7: Over the next week or so, please remain alert for the possibility of aftershocks with a maximum seismic intensity of 7.
4: That translation courtesy of PBS. People are also believed to be trapped in a paper factory in the Kumamoto Prefecture. In sport, Benji Marshall insists he and Adam Dewey have made amends and moved on from their personal issues at the West Tigers. Dewey refused to play last week, but has been named to start at halfback in Sunday's battle with the Eels. Marshall says the two are still close.
8: We've sorted things out between myself and him, and he's also had conversations with the players, and, you know, for us, we just need to move forward now.
4: Round 22 kicks off tomorrow with the Cowboys hosting the Roosters. And Cruz Hewitt has won his first match on the ATP Tour, beating Marcus Giron on straight sets in Washington. That's the latest news in sport. I'm Jaden James.
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9: This evening, we are heading towards a low of 5 degrees. If tomorrow, a top of 19 degrees should be mostly sunny.
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11: Words to live by. the way that you would interact with a friend who shares some exciting news is slightly different to the way you would respond to someone who tells you that they're actually struggling a little bit. In the Bible, in Romans chapter 12 and verse 15, it reminds us to meet people where they are. It says, laugh with your happy friends when they're happy and share tears when they're down. Get along with each other, don't be stuck up, make friends with nobodies, and don't be the great somebody. There's a lot here, but it just highlights how much love listens, rejoices, and grieves alongside other people. It's all of those things. Your interactions with others is super important. 'Cause I'm ready
12: to go. Time to try something new.
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11: Alrighty, friends. Hello, welcome to The Daily. We got Wednesday in front of us. We're halfway through the week already. I know, it's crazy. Alright, we've got lots to tell you about. We've got Lecrae, who's given his most personal interview in years, talking about his mental health struggles, talking about his faith convictions, talking about a number of things that he's never really delved into before. We'll tell you what he's talked about. Also, Lloyd Nix has just announced, alongside releasing a new song, that a full album is on the way. We'll give you the details. Plus, we got some news about the first look at season 6 of The Chosen. The new teaser trailer has just landed this week. It is highly emotional. It's pretty intense. We'll talk about this a little bit later on in the show. We're going to celebrate Katie Nicole's birthday as our Artist of the Week every day. We've been hearing her talk about her songs, and she will do that again later on in the show. But when a relationship reaches a crossroads, the uncertainty around that can feel really overwhelming. Dr. Jodie Richardson from the Well Hello Anxiety podcast is going to be with us to help us navigate these seasons of uncertainty next at The Daily.
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0: Hey, tune into The Daily. Happy Wednesday every week. I love these conversations because they're super helpful. Our next guest is the host of a potty called Well Hello Anxiety. Mental health is back on the agenda with Dr. Jody Richardson. Welcome back to The Daily, Jodes.
1: Thanks, Cam.
0: Hey, I want to talk to you about something because this is what every single one of us will face at some point in our life, and that's just talking about managing our anxiety during times of uncertainty. Now, this is what we're all going to face. And in particular, this week's episode of the podcast looks at this through the lens of a relationship. But more broadly speaking, to start, how do we manage our anxiety through these times?
1: And that's every day, really. We only really know what's happening in the moment. And we know what our plans are for the future, Cam, of course. And what our brains really like is to know what's going to happen. And that's when our brain feels safe, and when the anxiety can settle. But, you know, we're kind of improvising our way through this life of ours. Mm. And so uncertainty is part of the picture. And so one of the things that we can do is to recognise that, yes, it's nice to know what's going to happen. It's not always possible. And that anxiety might show up, but we can notice it, we can name it, and we can take it along.

0: along for the ride with us, saying, anxiety, come with me. I'm still going to do all of the things that are important to me. I don't want you getting in the way and telling me I shouldn't proceed just because you don't know what's about to happen.
1: So the new episode of The Potty that just dropped today, you talked about this, but specifically around the idea of navigating relationship challenges. What did you learn through this discussion?
0: Oh, so much, so much. And the counsellor that I, the relationship counsellor I spoke to, Anne, she talked about relationship counselling in a way that it was new to me. And look, I've never undertaken it, Cam, so I've never had the experience, but I know a lot of people who have. And the anxiety, the uncertainty of what might happen when somebody's unhappy in their relationship, when there's a particular challenge or the relationship feels like it's breaking down, it's so difficult and can be all-consuming. And I think anyone who might be in that position will feel their shoulders drop after listening to Anne. Because what she says is that we often think about relationship counselling as an avenue to take when things are going wrong and when things are going really south. And so what she talks about is that it can really support couples whether or not there's, you know, a particular challenge and people are struggling, whether or not people are really clear that they want to separate. It can be a really beautiful way of supporting each other through what's a really difficult time and making sure that it's amicable and that everybody's best interests are cared for, but also to work on the relationship to help bring it back together. And to know that there's always a lot of hope and that relationship counsellors can really help people understand where their differences lie and can, you know, mend bridges where it once might have felt impossible.
1: 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Dr. Jodie Richardson, thanks for joining us. A brand new episode has just dropped of the Well Hello Anxiety podcast, and we'll look forward to diving in with some more great stuff next week, Jodes.
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3: How are you doing at being thankful? On the subject of thankfulness, I can highly recommend the film Maudie. It is a beautiful depiction of the humble and profound life of Canadian folk artist Maude Lewis. Due to severe arthritis, Maude found it challenging to walk, much less do her daily chores. But she went on to amazing artistic success, even though she and her husband lived in a one-room cottage with no electricity or running water. Yet she was known to say, "As long as I have a brush in front of me, I'm all right." Watching this film brought to mind the passage in 1 Thessalonians that says, "Rejoice always, give thanks in all circumstances." This means that regardless of our life experience or situation, we should be thankful. Take some time today to have an attitude of gratitude. Regardless of what comes your way, take a moment to be thankful, maybe even thankful to God. This is Russ Matthews with God in 60 Seconds. To open up more space for reflection and conversation about God, go to thirdspace.org.au.
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0: Still to come on The Daily, we got some brand new music from this guy. Oh, it sounds good. Lloyd Nix is back. He joined us on the show just a week or so ago. Didn't even mention that there was new music coming or the fact that he was about to drop the announcement about his brand new album. I mean, come on, man. Anyway, we'll cover all of this off at the news desk. We'll tell you about this new song and the album and how long we're going to have to wait until we can wrap our ears around the full 12 tracks of this project. Before we cover off the news, we're going to log into the Daily Randomizer. We're celebrating and marking something today on the 29th of July. We'll log into the Daily Randomizer to pick a song to link in with it. Could be a big hit, a deep cut, or anything in between. Next at The Daily.
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0: Still to come on The Daily, new music from Lloyd Nix. He's just dropped the title track of the album that has just been announced. We'll cover this off at the news desk in just a sec.
1: Like right now, I'm going to mix things up a little bit.
0: Alrighty, but right now it is time to log into the Daily Randomizer, which is our computer here in the studio. Based on the search information we're about to enter into it, it's something that was going on today. It'll take that data, it'll select the next song for us to listen to. Could be a big hit, could be a deep cut, could be absolutely anything at all. It is completely random. Today is the 210th day of the year, and according to daysoftheyear.com, today is rain day. Yep. Rain day, fallen from the sky. Throughout human history, people and cultures all over the world have celebrated rain and its life-giving power, because life is pretty dependent on rain, and rain is what keeps our world green and fresh and beautiful. Is no less important today than it has been in the past. Now, there are a number of songs that I can think of straight off the bat that talk about rain. We had our flashback from last week from Delirious. There we go. Aussie band Alabaster Box had Give Me the Rain.
2: Give me the rain.
0: All right, but it is not up to me to pick the next song. We've handed that over to the randomizer. So let's type this in and let's see what we're going to do with it. Just wanted to show you that, well, off the top of my head, there was a couple I could think of as well. Bit of a flex. All right. Oh, yeah, going old school here. You might not remember this guy. Bebo Norman had a song called A Million Raindrops.

0: Hey, tune into The Daily. It's Cam here as we, for our first time today, roll over to the news desk.
1: I like to get the daily news.
0: Lloyd Nix has announced his debut album is on the way.
2: I need a little more joy. I need a little more good.
0: We had him on the show just a week or so ago. He kept this very tight-lipped. Anyway, the album is going to be titled Paper Mache. Now, in addition, he's also released the title track. It's a great sounding song.

0: Yeah, Nick's turns the process of becoming into a work of art on papier-mâché. He says, just like papier-mâché, every piece of me is being carefully moulded. Each experience, each lesson, a new layer added by the master artist. This journey of becoming is sacred, and it's leading to something truly profound, he shares. This isn't just an album, it's a testament to God's artistry. Lloyd Nix is already a Grammy winner, a three-time GMA Dove Award nominee, and a Billboard Music Award winner. The debut album is out March 19, 2027.
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0: Still to come on the daily, Lecrae. Understand what I'm going through. The world trying to play with my soul. I'm just trying to find where to go. We got some more news to cover off. A new interview on a podcast has been his most transparent conversation in years. He's talked about the personal cost of navigating faith, fame, criticism, and mental health. Pretty much all at the same time. It was a lot. Even when everything on the outside was looking good, he was at the point having the number one album in the country. Still, on the inside, there was some turmoil. We'll hear what he's had to say at the news desk. Plus, your artist of the week, Katie Nicole, is celebrating her birthday today. She's 26. Yep, I know. She's got a big career and a big future ahead of her. We're going to hear her talk about this song called Have Your Way. And if you've ever, even hearing that Katie Nicole is 26 might make you feel, oh, mate, I'm a little bit past pursuing my dreams. Well, I want to talk to you about that because it's never too late to start something. I'll give you some perspective around this too. It's not just a blind statement that's a bit hogwash, but more on this next hour at The Daily.
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3: In this bulletin, Queensland's One Nation division at risk of losing legal status, and President Trump meets with Benjamin Netanyahu. Good afternoon, I'm Jaden James. The One Nation leader has put the party at risk of losing its legal status in Queensland. According to The Australian, Pauline Hanson has defied a state government agency's demand to urgently produce 3 years of audited financial statements. Last month, the masthead revealed the party's Queensland division was 3 years overdue in filing the crucial financial reports with the Office of Fair Trading. Australia's corporate regulator is concerned millions of mortgage holders with offset accounts are missing out on promised savings. ASIC has released a report after reviewing the offset practices of 8 banks representing 70% of Australia's home loan market. Chairwoman Sarah Court says some banks are not making sure offset accounts are properly linked to loans.
4: And what that means is that many consumers may be missing out on the interest savings that they were expecting.
3: Between 2023 and 2025, around $55 million was paid out in mortgage holder compensation. Officials in South Australia are warning it is highly likely the H5 strain of bird flu is spreading locally. 11 more cases have been detected, including 4 on Kangaroo Island. Overseas, the White House says talks between US President Donald Trump and Israeli Prime Minister Benjamin Netanyahu were positive and productive. Former Pentagon advisor Jasmine El-Gamal has told Channel 9 it is likely Mr. Netanyahu holds less sway over President Trump than when the conflict first broke out.
5: This time around, the president's ears are not as receptive to Prime Minister Netanyahu's messages that he should continue the pressure on Iran and potentially even go back to full-scale war.
3: It was the first time both leaders met since launching their joint war against Iran. In sport, Brisbane is home to Australia's fastest man and woman after an historic morning at the Commonwealth Games. Lachlan Gray reports.
6: Patrick Johnson's mark of 9.93 seconds for the men's 100 metres has stood firm since 2003, until Lockie Kennedy stepped up to the blocks and defied the Glasgow rain with an historic run. The 22-year-old Queenslander winning silver with a time of 9.85 to rewrite the history books and finish just 0.03 of a second off the gold medal. But there was more to come. Fellow Brisbane flyer Tori Lewis breaking ground as the first Australian woman to run a sub-1100. The 21-year-old winning bronze with a blistering 10.99 seconds. It capped another day of Aussie dominance in Glasgow. The Commonwealth Games medal tally now at 80 with 35 gold.
3: Lachlan Gray reporting. And in the NRL, the Dragons' impressive recruitment drive for next season is continuing, with Dolphins 5'8" Cody Nikorima the latest big name to join the Red V. That's the latest news in sport. I'm Jaden James.
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7: This evening, we are heading towards a low of 5 degrees. If tomorrow, a top of 19 degrees should be mostly sunny.
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10: The way that you would interact with a friend who shares some exciting news is slightly different to the way you would respond to someone who tells you that they're actually struggling a little bit. In the Bible, in Romans chapter 12 and verse 15, it reminds us to meet people where they are. It says, laugh with your happy friends when they're happy and share tears when they're down. Get along with each other. Don't be stuck up. Make friends with nobodies and don't be the great somebody. There's a lot here, but it just highlights how much love listens, rejoices, and grieves alongside other people. It's all of those things. Your interactions with others is super important.
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10: Alrighty, welcome to the show. Happy Wednesday. My name's Cam. We've got a couple hours left of the daily to work through together. Season 6 of The Chosen, your first look, has just landed with a new trailer. We'll talk about this at the news desk and we'll hear from Lecrae, who's pulled back the curtain on some of the most painful and misunderstood chapters of his life. He's never really talked about this before, but in a new podcast, he's gone there. We'll cover off all of this at the news desk. It is your Artist of the Week, Katie Nicole's birthday today. She just turned 26, and so we're going to celebrate by hearing from her, talking about one of her songs called Have Your Way in around about half an hour. But next, we're going to get you thinking with our daily thought. But love diving into an idea for a couple of minutes, and you can always think that, well, you might have missed your moment and it's too late to start something new. But is it actually? To think about that just a little bit differently might just change your perspective. We're going to talk about it next at The Daily.
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0: Hey, tune into The Daily. A happy Wednesday. We're halfway through the week already. It disappears quickly, but so does our time. And that's one thing we want to unpack a little further right now.
1: Something to think about.
2: Wow, I never thought of it like that.
0: All righty, time to get you thinking with our daily thoughts. So if you start drawing at the age of 25, you'll have 5 years of drawing experience at 30. If you learn a new language at 40, you'll have a 10-year knowledge of whatever language that was at 50. If you start to learn the piano at 60, by 80 years of age, you'll have played it for 20 years. It's never too late to start, but you got to start, or else it will actually be too late. Yeah, it's an interesting idea, isn't it? Because I think one of the biggest lies that we believe is that we've already missed our chance. We look at people who started earlier and wonder, well, what's the point now? But time doesn't actually stop moving while we're deciding. 5 years from now will arrive whether you begin today or not. The only difference is who you'll be when you get there. I mean, I've caught myself countless times waiting for the right moment, as if motivation or confidence has to come first. But what if they only grow after your first few awkward attempts? And they will be. Maybe being a beginner isn't the problem. Maybe refusing to be one is. I mean, think about it like this. There's something strangely hopeful about realizing that progress doesn't care how old you are. It only asks whether you'll keep showing up. The future quietly rewards consistency more than timing. And look, eventually there does come a point when opportunities disappear. And this is the uncomfortable part. We don't have forever. So perhaps the real question to think about isn't, am I too late? It's, what will I wish I had started when I look back years from now? That's worth thinking about, I think. That's your daily thought.
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0: Are you tuned into the Daily? Still to come, Lecrae has given his most honest interview in a long time. Understand what I'm going through. The world trying to play with my soul. I'm just trying to find where to go. He's talked about some of the more difficult seasons in life in a new podcast. He talked about his mental health struggles. Even at the time when on the outside it was all looking like he had it all together, a number one album, and everything seemed to be going well on the outside, wasn't the case on the inside. We'll cover this off at the news desk for you very soon. Before we do that, we've got to have another look at your artist of the week, Katie Nicole. Today is her birthday. She turns 26 today on the 29th of July. So she's still young. She's got a big career ahead of her. The last time she joined us on the show, she was talking about what she's learned from others that she's had the opportunity to share the stage with already.
1: I've been able to share the stage with so many incredible people. I've met some people that I just admire so much. And the thing that always gets me is it's like there was a point in my life where I faced so much depression and anxiety, and I was so angry at God. And I was holding in a lot of resentment from that. And now that he is using me in the way that he's using me, I look back at that time and I'm like, I don't know how I ended up here, but I'm really grateful that I did.
0: Next, more from Katie as she explains this song. It came off her album that released last year. And there's a great encouragement for all of us through the message in this song. More from your artist of the week, Katie Nicole, after this at The Daily.
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0: still to come on the Daily Lecrae. Understand what I'm going through. The world trying to play with my soul. I'm just trying to find. In a new interview on a podcast, he's given the most transparent conversation in years, talking through the personal cost of navigating faith, fame, criticism, and mental health. In a powerful conversation. We'll cover this off for you at the news desk in just a moment. Right now, it is time for another look at your artist of the week, Katie Nicole. We've been highlighting her songs every single day because today is her birthday. And scarily, she's 26, so still has a long career ahead of her. And yes, you've done the maths correctly. Her birthday year has a 2 in front of it. She was born on the 29th of July in the year 2000. All right, let's quickly move on from that before we all start feeling old together. Here, Katie explained, before we play this one, a song called Have Your Way.
1: Sometimes in my life, I try to control things. Even if I give something to God, I only give it halfway. Because I'm so afraid that things won't happen the way that I planned or how I expected. But what I've started to realize is when I give things fully to God, they go better than anything that I could have ever imagined. So this is my prayer for you guys, and it's my prayer in this season of my life. Lord, have your way.
0: The song first appeared on her album, Honest Conversations, that dropped last year. Happy birthday. Here it is to your artist of the week, Katie Nicole, at the Daily.

0: You tune into The Daily. We are flying through the show, and it's time now for a little news.
1: I like to get the daily news.
0: Lecrae has pulled back the curtain on some of the most painful and misunderstood chapters of his life.
2: I don't understand what I'm going through. The world trying to play with my soul. I'm just trying to find where to go.
0: He appeared on the latest episode of the Bryce Crawford podcast. The Grammy-winning rapper addressed everything from the criticism he's received from within the church, the long-running controversy surrounding his interactions with mainstream artists, to his battle with depression. And that was the most emotional moment of the conversation. It came when Lecrae opened up about his mental health, even revealing he'd had suicidal thoughts. He revealed that despite enjoying career success, including having the number one album in the country at the time, he found himself in one of the darkest periods of his life after feeling abandoned by fellow believers. "I don't know if God is real," he remembered praying. And he says, "I needed somebody to ask questions instead of just accusing me," Lecrae said, lamenting how quickly Christians often assume motives without knowing a person's heart. Now, the interview offers one of Lecrae's most transparent conversations in years, revealing the personal cost of navigating faith, fame, criticism, and mental health while refusing to abandon his mission.
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9: Do you ever find yourself in battles that get you in hot water? I'm Danny Sinnott with another Brave to Go. I think we've all been there, haven't we? Arguing with someone and then looking back at how silly or trivial it all was can be really tricky, especially with people who just enjoy debating or getting their own way. The problem with battles is that most often someone loses, and everyone can lose if it ends up damaging the relationship. My husband Mark and I have had some really stupid arguments in our younger days, and I mean dumb stuff like which types of dishes should be washed before others and how to fold towels properly. And of course, over time we learned that not everything needs to be a battle. In fact, we even have the power to choose our battles. In Proverbs chapter 27 verse 17 it says, "Like one who grabs a stray dog by the ears is a foolish person who meddles in a quarrel." The trick I use is to just stop and consider, can I live with this? Is it life-shattering if I fold towels in squares instead of triangles? Well, no, so I'll just do it and honour that. I don't need this to be a battle. And when there's a bigger issue that needs to be fought for, instead of stating your case and demanding your own way, try gently explaining why this issue is important to you. Choose your battles wisely. For more resources, podcasts and videos on doing life together, head on over to our website, braveenough.org.
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0: Are you tuned into The Daily? Still to come, the brand new teaser trailer. Your first look at season 6 of The Chosen has officially landed. We will cover this off at the news desk. It's intense, it's pretty emotional, but when you understand and wrap your head around the content matter, it all makes sense. We'll cover this off at the news desk. Plus, we're going to talk about your mental health. Dr. Jodie Richardson from the Well Hello Anxiety podcast is going to be with us, because one thing that always seems to make us a little uncertain is when we think about the future. And in particular, when there are relationship tensions and where things are going, maybe it's with your partner, a loved one, a family member, it can just cause a little bit of unease. So how do we deal with that uncertainty, particularly through the lens of the relationship tensions and struggles? But we'll also talk about it more broadly next hour on The Daily.
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3: In this bulletin, Australia's inflation rate eases and safety concerns over imported Chinese cars. With more, I'm Jaden James. The Treasurer has welcomed a below-expected inflation rate, but admits there is still work to do to ease cost-of-living pressures. Headline inflation for the year to June has come in at 3.8%, lower than the predicted 4.8%. Jim Chalmers says he won't get carried away with one set of data.
4: We know that people are still under pressure. We know that inflation is still higher than we would like it to be. We know that the war in the Middle East and the uncertain developments, even in the last couple of weeks, risks that outlook as well. But in the circumstances that we find ourselves in, these numbers today are encouraging.
3: The result reduces the chance of an interest rate rise at the next RBA meeting. New Victorian Premier Ben Carroll has assured no stone will be left unturned after ordering a Royal Commission into the construction sector. The inquiry is Mr Carroll's first act as Premier. Mr Carroll says he met with the head of the Department of Premier and Cabinet yesterday and asked him to begin work on the Royal Commission immediately.
5: I said I want exhaustive terms of reference. No stone will be left unturned, whether it is top-tier contractors, subcontractors, labour hire, government, unions. These will be exhaustive terms of reference.
3: He's also using his first full day in the top job to introduce long-awaited retail workplace protection orders to Parliament. There are concerns over the safety and data risks of imported Chinese cars. Safety standard loopholes, increased weight and sensors capable of transmitting location and personal data overseas are amongst a growing list of issues being raised by motoring and consumer advocates. Cybersecurity expert Alistair McGibbon says the remote access to the car's system is a cyber threat.
6: All modern vehicles, particularly EVs, are essentially a mobile phone on wheels, and that means the software can either be changed or commands can be sent to the software.
3: China has overtaken Japan as Australia's biggest source of new vehicles. In sport, St Kilda's Max King could head overseas as he seeks to get his body right for the 2027 AFL season. Eddie Summerfield reports from Moorabbin.
7: Ruled out for the rest of the year after his first game back in more than 2 years, Max King has seen a specialist this morning about his hamstring. Coach Ross Lyon revealing they're considering all options in the off-season to get his body right.
8: You know, you look at Dubai, you look, you know, is it Red Bull over there? There's all of that.
7: Rowan Marshall was restricted to a gym session as he looks to overcome a back spasm to play Sydney on Saturday. Cooper Sharman also in doubt as he looks to overcome a calf injury. The Saints focused on the job at hand, knowing a spot in the 10 is far from sealed.
8: Everything's a must-win game from here, and I think most clubs are in that position.
3: Ross Lyon ending that report from Eddie Summerfield. That's the latest news in sport. I'm Jaden James.
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9: This evening we are heading towards a low of 5 degrees. If tomorrow a top of 19 degrees should be mostly sunny.
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12: The way that you would interact with a friend who shares some exciting news is slightly different to the way you would respond to someone who tells you that they're actually struggling a little bit. In the Bible, in Romans chapter 12 and verse 15, it reminds us to meet people where they are. It says, laugh with your happy friends when they're happy and share tears when they're down. Get along with each other. Don't be stuck up. Make friends with nobodies and don't be the great somebody. There's a lot here, but it just highlights how much love listens, rejoices, and grieves alongside other people. It's all of those things. Your interactions with others is super important. 'Cause I'm ready
13: to go. 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
14: Here we go.
13: We're live.
12: All right, hey, welcome to the show. You are tuned into The Daily. My name's Cam. And as we navigate hump day, we're halfway through the week. Season 6 of The Chosen is on the way later on this year. And earlier this week, the first look landed with the first teaser and the trailer up online. We're going to cover all of this off at the news desk and hear what creator Dallas Jenkins has had to say about this forthcoming series. It's their biggest, most intense and highly emotional season yet. We'll explain why a little bit later on. But next, when you are in a relationship and it reaches one of those crossroad moments, the uncertainty about, well, where do we go from here can feel really overwhelming. And uncertainty is one of the things that can definitely bring on those feelings of anxiety. Dr. Jody Richardson from the Well Hello Anxiety podcast is going to join us in just a couple of moments, and we're going to talk through how to navigate these seasons and find your way back. That's coming up next at The Daily.
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1: Still to come on The Daily, the new trailer for season 6 of The Chosen has just landed. This is intense. It is pretty emotional. And we'll cover this off at the news desk in just a moment, but in a completely different lane. Before we do that, we need to have a little wander down memory lane to 2019. It was the year that a photo of an egg set the world record at the time. It has since been surpassed as being the most liked post on Instagram. Do you remember this? It got so much traction that even Ellen started talking about it.
2: So now that this egg holds the record, everyone's going to try to beat the egg. And you know what happens when you beat an egg? It's an omelet. Thank you.
1: In a moment, we're going to revisit a song that topped the charts this week in 2019. It was the drummer of a band with a solo project. Who knew she could sing? Well, it's up next at The Daily.
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11: Some slow traffic on the Warrego Highway, both directions, Toowoomba Athol Road, and just the Warrego, actually. That's sections a little bit more this morning. Just that little heavier north of Kingsthorpe Haddon Road. Watch out if you're moving through there. Probably the busiest spot around. There is that Athol Westbrook roadwork, which is ongoing on Toowoomba Athol Road as well. That's a little slower. As per usual, that's heavy traffic if you're coming inbound through from around that Blue Mountains Hotel mark, inbound through Downlands and to North Street. You've got the heavy traffic to North Point Shopping Centre, and up and down the range we have no issues, delays or problems. Something new's arrived at the Baker's Dark.
10: Across Toowoomba and the Downs, Voice FM weather.
12: This evening we are heading towards a low of 5 degrees. If tomorrow a top of 19 degrees, should be mostly sunny.

0: Next on The Daily, we'll tell you what you need to know about Season 6 of The Chosen. The new trailer has just dropped this week. Your first look at this highly emotional chapter. But before we do that at the news desk...
1: Are you telling me you built a time machine?
0: All right, it's time to hit rewind as we journey back to 2019. It was 7 years ago already that this next song topped the Christian chart here in Australia this week on the 29th of July. Now, we first came across Jen Ledger as the drummer for the band Skillet. She still is the drummer. And Skillet, sidetracking here for a moment, they just dropped a brand new song recently called Scream, with a whole lot of more tunes on the way throughout the rest of 2026. But Jen's put out a couple of different solo projects, if you will, some singles, there's been an EP, and this song Completely was the first song that she released as a solo artist from her side project. It gravitated towards the top of the charts pretty quickly. And this week, 7 years ago, it hit the number one spot. Here's Ledger and Completely at The Daily.

0: Are you tuning into The Daily? It's Cam here. As right now, we wander over to the desk for our final updates.
1: I like to get the daily news.
0: All right, now The Chosen. We spoke about this earlier on in the show, but it's released the first trailer for season 6. It's highly anticipated, and viewers are already calling it the most emotional and intense chapter yet. Now, the new trailer was first unveiled during a special live stream by creator Dallas Jenkins, and it offers a powerful first look at Jesus' final hours before the crucifixion, and it promises the biggest, heaviest, and most emotional season the blockbuster faith-based drama has ever attempted.
2: Father, forgive them.
0: Jenkins says this season is the important and biggest and heaviest season we've ever done, he told fans before unveiling the trailer. But there's also moments of pure joy and meaning as well. Now, season 6 will begin streaming on November 15 on Prime Video, while the epic finale, The Chosen Crucifixion, will receive an exclusive release in cinemas next year.
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0: You tune into The Daily as we wrap things up. We are done, but coming back tomorrow, just a second ago, we're talking to you about the new teaser trailer for season 6 of The Chosen. It's going to be a big season, and anticipation will build right throughout this year. To talk about it a little bit more in depth tomorrow, Bill Biddle from Faith Media is going to join us on the show as we gear up to what is going to be a big cinematic event in the early part of 2027 for the finale of season 6. Also, tomorrow, another look at your Artist of the Week, Katie Nicole. Today's her birthday, but we're celebrating all week. Tomorrow, she's going to talk to us about another one of her songs. We'll cover off all the news for you. We'll keep you up to date with everything you need to know. We'll get you thinking with our daily thought. It's all here. Hope you can join us tomorrow on The Daily.
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4: In this bulletin, underlying inflation remaining steady and calls for paid parental leave to be extended. Good afternoon, I'm Jaden James. The opposition argues Australia's inflation is still too high, despite lower than expected CPI data. The headline rate rose to 3.8% in the 12 months to June, down from 4% in the year to May. Underlying inflation, which ignores short-term volatility, remains steady at 3.6%. Shadow Treasurer Tim Wilson says we shouldn't be focusing on the headline figure.
5: Key metric the RBA looks at about whether they're going to increase interest rates or not is underlying inflation, and it has remained stable. The challenge for Australia and our inflation problem now is if you remove the Iran conflict, inflation would persist because government spending is driving Australia's inflation problem.
4: The Reserve Bank had been expecting inflation to reach 4.8%. The federal government says it is confident the United States will honour the AUKUS submarine pact. Australian steel will now be used in the build of America's Virginia-class submarine fleet as part of a $2 million US deal. Defence Industry Minister Pat Conroy has been meeting with his counterparts in Washington. He's told Nine the AUKUS agreement is full steam ahead.
6: I'm very confident because what we're seeing is a massive investment in their submarine industrial base. I visited one of their new submarine factories in South Carolina yesterday. This one factory that just opened last year is doing 1.5 million man hours.
4: The US has identified steel supply as a key industrial priority. Calls are growing to extend paid parental leave to a full year. The federal government plans to double the current 26-week scheme, giving parents more flexibility during a child's first year. Chief Executive of the Parenthood, Georgie Dent, says it will take pressure off the childcare sector.
7: When babies are in early education care, it's the most staff-intensive time, and it's actually the hardest time for early education and care to do really well. Investing in expanding paid parental leave from 6 months to 12 months will give families the option to not necessarily put their baby in early education and care before they're ready.
4: Paid parental leave is paid at the minimum wage rate. In sport, Broncos skipper Adam Reynolds has been asked whether he sees himself becoming a head NRL coach in the future. When Reynolds retires from the game at the end of the season, he's expected to transition into a coaching role at the club, though he admits taking on the top job is still a long way off.
8: It's something that I aspire to be in, you know, many, many years, but obviously know there's a fair bit of work to do before that even is a possibility. So I've been lucky enough to be coached by, you know, some of the best in our game, and to get those experience obviously plays a big part.
4: Meantime, Dolphins halfback Cody Nikorima will depart the club at season's end. He's headed to the Dragons on a 2-year deal. And the fixtures are locked in for the last two rounds of the AFL season before the finals. That's the latest news in sport. I'm Jaden James.
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10: Pretty good running if you're coming through from Gatton towards Toowoomba up the range. It's going to take you about 36 minutes at the moment. A little bit of traffic Westbrook bound if you're coming through in the outbound direction through from Athol or in the other direction as well. Just watch out. Probably heavier, I think, these roadworks on the Warrego Highway at both directions, but particularly in towards Toowoomba before you get to Kingsthorpe Haddon Road. Underspeed running with those ongoing works as well. 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
11: Sunny with light winds, a top of 19 after an overnight low tonight of 6. Debbie?
12: Well, that's very quick, sir. And you're so quick that I have... Oh, yeah, it's 18.3 degrees, but it feels like 12.
11: Is that it?
12: Yeah, that's
9: The Run Home with JB and Deb. 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
11: Alrighty.
12: We're back. What's that music?
11: Well, something fun underneath, you know, just to mix it up a little bit.
12: Yeah, yeah.
11: Well, it's been a little while.
12: I know, you've had a good
11: holidays,
12: break.
11: Yeah, been to Caloundra.
12: Yeah.
11: A bit of photography and fishing. Let's put it this way, the photography was a lot better than the fishing.
12: You didn't go surfing?
11: No. Yeah. Well, you don't remember my root problem. I have a root injury.
12: Oh, that's right. Yeah, yeah.
11: But even if I was fit, I still wouldn't surf.
12: That was just an excuse.
11: Yeah, I tried surfing once and I think it lasted about 5 seconds.
12: What, when you were 12?
11: No, as an adult. I thought I'd give this a go and it didn't work. Have you tried it?
12: Not on a board, no. I did body surfing.
11: Did you?
12: Yeah, because it's more in my control.
11: Yeah. Well, it is dangerous because you can get absolutely smashed if you get the wrong wave.
12: Of course.
11: It hasn't been it's been a long time.
12: But you're living in the trauma of it.
11: That's right. So look, a lot's been going on since we've been away.
12: Yes.
11: The Commonwealth Games are on.
12: Yes.
11: And that wasn't on when the last time we were there. Now, look, who watches the Commonwealth Games anymore, Debbie?
12: Me.
11: Oh, do you?
12: Yeah, yeah. Oh. Yeah, the good thing is 7plus lets you play all the things. Like, I can catch up. I don't have to be awake at weird times.
11: Yeah, that's right. They do.
12: Because they're 9 hours behind.
11: They do the replay.
12: Yes.
11: Yeah.
12: But I can watch the whole thing, like the next day or next night.
11: Well, it's nice that you've got the time to do that.
12: Well, I have. And it's been superb. I mean, swimming, we've done better than we've ever done.
11: Yeah. Oh, really? Wow.
12: But also, the man and women's 10,000 metres, so 10 kilometres, we got gold in both of those on the track, not the swimming. We don't swim 10,000 kilometres.
11: What?
12: I mean, metres. Oh, my goodness. Yeah, I watch it. I'm really little. And I have my grandson with me sometimes, and he wanted to watch boxing, and I've never watched boxing.
11: Yeah.
12: I don't like it. I let him watch one round of 3 minutes, and that was it. I don't like people bashing each other.
11: Don't you?
12: No, but I've watched the gymnastics and the men on the floor. They're death-defying. Anyway. Yeah, I've been watching.
11: What do you mean the men on the floor? What are they doing?
12: When they do the floor routine and they jump in the air and fly all over the place. And
11: yeah, and they've got to land like 2 feet.
12: Last night when I watched it, a guy landed on his feet, slipped and smashed into his belly like flat on there, and he was heading for a medal.
11: Okay. Yeah. Well, the medal tally, Australia's still number one. We've got 35 gold and 80 medal altogether. And
12: we make what?
11: Canada's now number two.
12: Yeah, a long way away.
11: England was two, now they're three. Just saying.
12: So what's Canada got? How many gold?
11: Oh, you want all the details?
12: No, I just want to compare.
11: 13 gold.
12: And we had 35.
11: 35. England's got 10.
12: Oh, sorry. No, I don't want to know anymore.
11: Scotland.
12: Thanks.
11: Well, they're the host. You've got to celebrate Scotland.
12: Do we have to?
11: It's at Glasgow.
12: I know that.
11: Seven.
12: I've been watching it. I know. You haven't been watching.
11: No.
12: That's I could have talked you into saying it was Auckland or something.
11: That's. Well, Auckland wouldn't be that because that's a city.
12: Yeah. And so is Glasgow a city.
11: Oh, you. No. It doesn't matter. All right. It's confusing and everything's normal. This is The Run Home. Before 4:30 today, we're going to do another round of The Perfect Answer.
12: Okay.
11: And because the lady who I called the other day was super busy, picked up the phone, kind of realised 5 seconds too late and missed it. So it's $100 today.
12: Oh, goody.
11: Yeah. All right, so let's do this, The Run Home. Oh, it's great to be working with you again, Deb.
12: Yeah, good.
11: Gotta
12: let's
11: tell
12: go.
11: You, let's go. 7:04.

0: Yeah, we're looking for the perfect answer this afternoon. Register now at 929voice.fm. When we call you and you answer with Jackie Walker Sells, you can win the cash. It's up to $100 this afternoon.
1: Could you ring me? Oh, no.
0: I can do that.
1: You're not allowed to. So we're going to play the Can I Make You Laugh? Now, what is the name of this?
0: Make Me Laugh.
1: Oh, Make Me Laugh. So we're going to tell each other riddles or dad jokes and see if the other one laughs or thinks it's good.
0: Yeah, all that stuff. It could be one-liners, things like that.
1: Yeah.
0: So we're likely to go over 60 seconds, but it's the only
1: Are you going to put a timer on?
0: Well, it's the only little bit I could find. So
1: okay.
0: Let's try that one, and then I'll see if I can find something more exciting next time. So, you, like, one of us reads one, and then we get a reaction. If the reaction's positive, or a laugh, or a smirk, or that's a good one. I'll play that one.
1: That person gets the point.
0: They get a point.
1: Yeah.
0: But if it's lame or, no point.
1: Doesn't make it. Yeah. Right, so we're doing about four each, maybe.
0: Four each? Okay. We'll give that a go. And if it gets boring, we'll
1: All right, who goes first?
0: Oh, do you want to start?
1: Okay.
0: All right, here we go.
1: Where would a fish live if it lived on land? In Finland.
0: That's a point.
1: Okay.
0: I told my wife she would embrace her mistakes. She gave me a hug. Oh, see, I thought that was a good one. You're so competitive. You just don't want to
1: know. What is purple and smells exactly like green paint?
0: I don't know.
1: Purple paint.
0: Okay. A friend of mine is an agnostic, dyslexic, and insomniac.
1: Oh.
0: He stays up all night wondering if there's a dog.
1: I like that one.
0: Okay.
1: What? In which month do people... Oh, no, that's not what I want to say. What does a house wear? An address. Not even
0: all
1: funny.
0: Right. You got me.
1: Yeah, okay. All right, your turn.
0: What did they give the guy that invented the door knocker? A Nobel Prize.
1: Oh, that's a good one. I like it.
0: Okay. Is that a positive reaction?
1: Yeah, it is. Right. What scared Snap, Crackle and Pop so much?
0: Don't know.
1: They heard about a serial killer on the loose. Sorry, I laughed, but you didn't.
0: No.
1: Okay. So.
0: All right, my last one.
1: Okay.
0: Oh, is that four?
1: Oh, no, that's three each, so this is...
0: Two fish swim into a concrete wall. One turns to the other and says, damn.
1: I like that. I don't know what we've done. How many have we done? I think I've done...
0: We've done four. I've done four.
1: Okay, all right then.
0: So, I win.
1: You got three, have you?
0: Yep.
1: You know why?
0: It's not really who wins.
1: No, you know why?
0: Yes, it is.
1: Because I'm easy. I easily laugh.
0: You are. You're a giggler.
1: Yeah.
0: Yeah.
1: So I'll get you next time, though.
0: Yeah, I'm sure you will. We are seconds away. Well, not seconds, minutes, unless it's a lot of seconds. We're minutes away from the perfect answer. We're going to call someone real soon.
1: Okay.
0: And if you get called, it's $100 for you.
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0: I recently read a book on the value of keeping your mouth shut, of only speaking intentionally and learning to really listen. I've since been practicing, and let me tell you, I've got a way to go. I'm Tanya Harris of God Conversations. Experts tell us that listening is physiologically difficult. 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It's also difficult because it's unselfish. Listening requires relinquishment of what we want to say. David Augsburger says, to listen is to love. Why not try it today? With the next person you meet, ask a question, stop talking, and listen for the answer. Notice how your relationship will be better for it. For more on having your own God Conversations, go to godconversations.com.
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0: Hello.
1: Oh, hi, Steph. It's the radio station here. We were hoping you'd say Jackie Walker Sells.
0: You know what? I was about to, but then I'm like, I don't know what you're going to ask me this time, so I didn't.
1: Oh, I'm sorry. Oh. Okay, well, better luck next time, hey?
0: Thank you. Bye.
1: Okay, bye.
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6: The afternoon run as we push towards the evening. Got reports of a small issue at the up section of the range through Redwood, just after Tabletop Road. Can't see any huge delays from it yet. Going to keep an eye on that. If you see anything, of course, let us know. Westbrook traffic bound looks a little bit slower on Toowoomba Athol Road. And the roadworks on the Warrego Highway, certainly coming inbound from Oakey to Charlton, expect some delays there. There's a bit of outbound delay also this afternoon. What about car tips? Incorrect tyre pressure can affect braking distance and vehicle handling. Solutions at Autobahn, station sponsor. It's Jay. More local traffic for you soon on 92.9 Voice FM.
7: Good afternoon. In stories making news, One Nation's legal status in Queensland is reportedly at risk. According to The Australian, the party is 3 years overdue in providing audited financial statements to the Office of Fair Trading. Calls are growing to extend paid parental leave to a full year. The federal government plans to double the current 26-week scheme, giving parents more flexibility during a child's first year. There are concerns over the safety and data risks of imported Chinese cars, safety standard loopholes and sensors capable of transmitting location and personal data overseas are among the concerns. A new study is opening the door to improve treatment options for patients at risk of recurrent bowel cancer. The newly developed tool uses AI to assess each tumour to a higher or lower risk relapse group. And the Dragons' impressive recruitment drive for next season is continuing, with Cody Nikorima the latest big name to join the Red V. The 5'8" has signed a 2-year deal. I'm Jaden James, and those are the latest news and sport headlines.
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8: Yes, so tomorrow, it's looking pretty good. Beautiful day, sunny conditions, top of 19. We're down to a coolish 6 tonight.
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8: So, we are now up to $150 tomorrow for the perfect answer. Jackie Walker Sells, as soon as you pick up your phone. You know what some people are doing? They're actually getting the radio station number and they're putting it into memory as the number, so it comes up. Voice FM. And they go, oh, okay, well, then I'll answer with this.
1: Oh, that's clever.
8: It's innovative, isn't it? Yeah.
1: That's a long word.
8: Yeah, 4639-4981.
1: Say it again.
8: 4639-4981. I hope I just gave the right number.
1: Yeah.
8: It's just on the screen.
1: I hope from the studio, whatever we ring is that number. We'll have to ask the manager.
8: They'll blame me. That's all right. They can blame me.
1: So when are we going to joke each other?
8: Yes, so coming up next, we're going to do another round of Make Me Laugh.
1: Yes.
8: So it's a smirk or a hmm, or a, yeah, that's a good one. It's anything like that. That will do.
1: Yeah, Jeff won. And now I know you say it's not a competition. It really is.
8: It is.
1: And you, 3-2 so far.
8: Yeah, that's right. It's fun.
1: To you.
8: This is The Run Home. You're with Jeff and Deb. It's Wild Wednesday. And this is Taxi Ride.

0: Oh, that was cute, wasn't it? Taxi ride. They're Aussies, aren't they? Let's just make them Aussies. That'll do. And get set on the run home with Jeff and Deb this afternoon. Before 5:30 as well, it's a Coorong voucher up for grabs.
1: That is. And we will be delivering the news.
0: Yeah, so if you've done the Facebook thing, not too late.
1: No.
0: You can get on there now and you can be in the running for that voucher, which is fantastic. All right, ready to play Make Me Laugh. Debbie, sometimes she just looks at me and she laughs.
1: You go first this time.
0: All right, I'm going first. Here we go. What do you call a guy who's really loud? Mike.
1: No.
0: All right.
1: What do you call an Easter bunny who forgot to deliver the eggs? Hairbrained.
0: Okay. Yeah. I used to play piano by ear. Now I just use my hands. Gotcha.
1: What's green and fuzzy, and if it falls out of a tree, will kill you? A pool table.
0: Oh, why did I do that? It's not even funny.
1: It is.
0: Yes, it is. That's a good one, Debbie. It's not like you wrote them. Don't worry.
1: No, that's right.
0: I went to buy camouflage pants, but I couldn't find any.
1: Of course. No.
0: Okay.
1: You have a barrel full of water. What do you do to add to, what do you add to the barrel to make it lighter?
0: Don't know.
1: A hole.
0: Okay.
1: Oh, it's noisy in my ear.
0: What happened when the duck bought some lipstick? He just put it on his bill.
1: Okay. Ten ladies tried to fit under a small umbrella, but none of them got wet. How did they do it?
0: I don't know.
1: It wasn't raining.
0: Jeez.
1: It's not even funny.
0: Not even funny. That was two each.
1: Okay.
0: It was equal.
1: Oh, okay.
0: Oh, we don't want it to be equal. No. Draws are too nice.
1: I know.
0: Yes.
1: Well, it's not a draw because you won the last one, so you're still up.
0: Yeah, all right.
1: Okay.
0: We'll try it again after five. Torren Wells, Crazy About You.
1: And I'm crazy about, where am I crazy about you? No, I'm crazy when I'm with you.

0: Words to live by. Today's encouraging words.
1: Yeah, they come from Romans 12, verse 1. Brothers and sisters, in light of all I have shared with you about God's mercies, I urge you to offer your bodies as a living and holy sacrifice to God, a sacred offering that brings him pleasure. That is your reasonable, essential worship. That's powerful for one verse.
2: That is very powerful. Every time I hear that, I think of how I can't sing, and I don't actually enjoy singing. But it's a massive part in the current culture, isn't it? And that's fine. That's great. When we worship, we sing.
1: Yeah.
2: And I have sung out to the Lord at times, but it's just not, it's not something I enjoy doing. Maybe he's growing me in that area, but it's not the only way to worship. I think that's what I'm trying to say.
1: Yeah, yeah. And really, it's sacrificial living that is an offering of worship. So it's the serving of people. It's putting others first. It's
2: attitude.
1: Yeah.
2: When you don't want to do something.
1: Yeah. It's caring for the ones we probably sometimes see as less than, unfortunately. But people in the margins, people that are forgotten, it's serving them.
2: Yeah. I love talking to you, Deb, because it's just a really good reminder of what's important. Yeah.
1: I just love talking about Jesus, don't you?
2: Yeah, absolutely. Yeah, I do. And, you know, as I get older, I'm starting to become more bold in sharing him.
1: Okay, yeah.
2: And that's not an accolade. I'm bad at it.
1: Yeah, but you...
2: But he's saying to me, why are you fearing it?
1: Yeah.
2: Fear me. That's the only person to fear in a reverence way.
1: Of course.
2: Yeah.
1: And I just think, how many days have I got left to make use of this?
2: Well, that's true too.
1: Yeah.
2: Probably a lot, Debbie. Don't worry.
1: Okay.
2: Yeah. All right. Well, we'll do encouraging words again the next hour. And we've also got a few more rounds of that make me laugh thing.
1: Yeah. And I am going to make you laugh.
2: You're going to make me.
1: I'm working on it.
2: All right. So you want to win one. I'm sure that's coming up soon.
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0: Hi, it's Jamin, your one-minute coach. Did you know that after a while, your job is supposed to suck? It's common for people working 9-to-5s to develop a sense of entitlement that somehow they deserve job security and a measure of benefit and reward for what they do. What people often fail to remember is that they are benefiting from the courage and risk of someone with an entrepreneurial spirit who has created the very business that now employs them. Working for someone else, serving their vision, and being told what to do all the time isn't that fun, and it gets less fun the longer you do it. While it may have been a massive stretch for you to land a job in the first place, if you are still in the same role 10 years later, the chances are it is now killing you. The point is that pain is a gift designed to bring you a loving message. Pain tells you something needs changing, that you were meant for more, that your talents are being wasted, that there is more inside you desperate to come out. The pain of your job may be telling you that it's time to spread your wings and fly again. For more information, go to oneminutecoach.com.au.
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0: 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And Jeff and Deb on a Wild Wednesday. Remember, before 5:30, we're going to pick a winner for the
1: Coorong voucher.
0: So stay tuned for that.
1: My dear friend, today's the 29th of July. And as we often talk, there are national and international observant days. And so internationally, it's International Tiger Day.
0: Right. But who cares about that?
1: Well, I used to buy Tiger Balm when I lived in Malaya, and we use and rub that on everything that hurt.
0: Right.
1: But I found some national days, and there's one. I'll leave the best one to last. There's it's National Lasagna Day.
0: Oh, yum!
1: Yeah,
0: I love lasagna.
1: Would we then have a cook-off? Like everybody that made lasagna, we should get everyone who raves about, oh, it's the best one ever, we should taste them.
0: I think so.
1: And decide which is the winner.
0: Well, see, here's the thing. I normally don't have seconds, but when it's lasagna, I can't help myself.
1: Okay, but we would only taste a little bit at a time and then go back to our favourite and eat a lot. But this one.
0: Good point.
1: Ready for this?
0: Yep.
1: It's National Chicken Wing Day. Oh.
0: Chicken wings.
1: Oh, my goodness.
0: Yum.
1: Yeah. Oh, you like
0: them?
1: The
0: thing is, because it's not a lot of flesh, I have to have like 40 of them.
1: I know. You do, don't you? Yeah. You cannot count them because that does not give you an idea really whether you've overeaten or not. You just keep going until your belly's full.
0: Well, you do, although when you see all the chicken bones on the bowl.
1: Oh, yeah, you go.
0: You know, have to do a Seinfeld and stick it in the coat so that no one can see all the bones.
1: I don't even know that one.
0: You don't?
1: Oh, sorry.
0: No.
1: Yeah, so you have to buy a lot more than you think because I like... There's two parts and there's one part I like better than the
0: What do you
1: the
0: like
1: other.
0: Better? Oh, you like the little chicken leg, not the wing.
1: No, the other bit, not the leg.
0: Tell us about that bit, Debbie. What are you talking about?
1: What do you put on your wings or do you buy pre-slot?
0: Jolly marinades them.
1: Oh,
0: look,
1: good.
0: I'm not a kitchen person, all right? I'm not going to stand here and pretend that I can cook. I can do bacon and eggs and burgers. Thank you.
1: And you do them well.
0: Yeah, thank you. Marinade. Now, here's the thing. We had it two nights ago.
1: Yeah.
0: Oh, you should bring up chicken wings. We had chicken wings two nights ago.
1: Oh.
0: For whatever reason, I was closer to the oven. And Shell said, oh, the beeper's gone on. Can you take them out? And I opened the oven and I nearly died because they're all black.
1: Oh.
0: And I thought, oh, we've overcooked them. What are we going to eat now?
1: Oh.
0: But I didn't say anything because I've learned over the years, being married a long time, don't say anything.
1: Okay.
0: Just don't.
1: Yeah.
0: Eat them, no matter how bad it is.
1: That's right, because she went to all that trouble.
0: Right, so anyway, I put them out on the stove and we're getting in. She's putting them out on the plate. And I didn't realise that marinade looks like it's burnt, but it's not. They were beautiful.
1: I bet they were, because I like them a little bit overcooked because I don't want them feeling sloppy.
0: No, you don't want to be sloppy, Poppy. No, you don't want that.
1: So if we could make up our own National Food Day, I would probably have a National Soup Day. Which means you can do any kind of soup.
0: Soup? Is that all?
1: Oh, meals. Soup meals. Like soup. Yesterday.
0: I'm not a soup person.
1: I'll
0: pretend to be excited.
1: My son and his wife had a baby 10 days ago.
0: Yeah.
1: And so I took a meal round to them and I made, for first time, it's chicken, bacon and rice soup and it's creamy. And it was outstanding.
0: Oh.
1: And we had it with crusty Turkish bread and it was really good.
0: Maybe I should... Get more excited about soup.
1: Yeah.
0: So I do like pumpkin soup.
1: Yeah. Everyone.
0: Well, you're going to put sour cream in it.
1: That is so boring. I mean, that's so yesterday.
0: Is that pedestrian, is it?
1: Yes.
0: Oh.
1: If I go to a restaurant and, you know, a cafe for lunch or something and I want a soup, 9 times out of 10 they say, yeah, it's pumpkin. I go, oh, really? Could you think of something else? Mm. Anyway, what would you do if you had a National Food Day?
0: Well... You know, if I was to choose a favourite food, it'd be something like National Enchilada Day.
1: Oh,
0: but
1: okay.
0: You can't make that national because it's not Aussie. Although it really is. I don't care. I've just labelled it.
1: Either
0: Aussie.
1: Is lasagna, hey?
0: Yeah, that's right. The one that comes to mind
1: is
0: if I flip it, like if you have a national something day.
1: Yeah.
0: Because if you have to have it, it's just once a year and you get it over.
1: Oh, yeah.
0: Right? As a kid, Dad and I used to travel, you know, on Saturday mornings we were doing a thing shopping. Because you remember the shops used to close at midday.
1: Yeah, so
0: you
1: had to get 11:30 actually.
0: Yeah, right, there you
1: on
0: go.
1: On a Saturday.
0: And on the way back, we'd stop at a pie truck.
1: Oh, the pie van.
0: The pie van. And he loved pie with mushy peas.
1: Oh, so did my husband.
0: I know. But I had to pretend I liked it.
1: Oh, it looks like slop.
0: I just want a pie that's a pie.
1: Yeah, I want a plain pie, thanks.
0: Yeah, so, you know, if it was from Dad, he'd be having an international pie and slushy puppy pea day. But I'd be just going pie.
1: That's a really long title.
0: National Beef Pie Day. Yeah. With National Beef Pie with Tomato Sauce Day. Why am I talking like this? Anyway.
1: I'm hungry. What's for tea at your place?
0: I love pies.
1: I was supposed
0: to... They kill you, but it's fun. It's nice. They're tasty.
1: If you find a good one, it's like a good hairdresser. You just keep going back.
0: That was my next comment.
1: Oh, about the hairdresser?
0: No.
1: Oh.
0: So national... What was yours again? National Soup Day.
1: Yeah.
0: Oh, that's very adventurous.
1: It is if you just don't do pumpkin.
0: Anyway. I'm just getting ripped here.
1: I want a pie.
0: Because I love pumpkin seeds. The only one I like.
1: Yeah, I want a pie.
0: Oh, dear.
1: Thanks. You've made me
0: We could get a delivery here at the station. We could all listen to you slurp and do it.
1: Okay.
0: And burn your lips. That's the fun part. When you're watching someone and they burn their lips.
1: And they go... Blah, blah, blah, blah.
0: I know. And it's really, really excruciatingly painful for 5 seconds. And then you laugh at them.
1: Then you have cold water trying to clear it away.
0: All right. Nothing to do with pies. We have a news, traffic and weather update. Next.
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5: In this bulletin, inflation data released and the price of sending letters to jump. With more, I'm Jaden James. The latest CPI data shows headline inflation has fallen to 3.8% for the year to June, while underlying inflation is steady at 3.6%. The Australian Council of Trade Unions says the drop should end any case for a rate rise at the RBA's next board meeting in just under 2 weeks' time. The federal opposition leader says he didn't provide financial backing to a conservative factional group in the New South Wales Liberals. An ICAC inquiry into allegations around illegal donations and figures in the state's Liberal Party is underway. It has heard claims senior party figures discussed seeking financial backing for the group from Angus Taylor. Mr. Taylor, who is not accused of any wrongdoing, says no funding was handed over.
6: As I said, I'm not going to give a running commentary on all of this. I'm not a party to the proceedings, but no payment was made.
5: The inquiry is slated to run for 8 weeks. Authorities have confirmed Australia's first locally transmitted case of H5 bird flu. It comes after further testing on 11 recent detections in South Australia. The federal government maintains there is currently no evidence of the virus in poultry birds. Sending a letter is about to get more expensive, with standard stamp prices jumping 15 cents to $1.85 in September. Australia Post says this comes as letter volumes plunge to their lowest levels since the 1930s. Concession and Christmas stamps will remain frozen. Victorian opposition leader Jess Wilson has accused new Premier Ben Carroll of calling a fake royal commission into the construction sector. Mr. Carroll met with the head of the Department of Premier and Cabinet yesterday and asked him to begin work on the royal commission immediately. It's still unclear what the terms of reference will be. Ms. Wilson says the truth would be damaging to the entire Labor Party.
7: We know that this is a fake royal commission. We know that Labor MPs want this set up so they can control the terms of reference. They're worried about what it is going to expose in terms of their links to the union movement, who knew what when, and how this happened in the first place.
5: Ben Carroll has used his first day in the top job to finally introduce workplace protection orders for retail workers. Overseas, at least 13 people have been confirmed dead after Japan was hit by a 6.8 magnitude earthquake. The powerful tremor hit the Kumamoto Prefecture, causing damage to sites, including a large shopping centre. Japan's Prime Minister says a major search and rescue operation is underway. In sport, fixtures are locked in for the last two rounds of the AFL season before the finals. It's an all-Queensland affair for round 23, with the Lions taking on the Suns at the Gabba on August 15. And more athletics gold for Australia at the Commonwealth Games in Glasgow. Kai Robinson in the men's 10,000 metre final and Eleanor Patterson in the women's high jump. That's the latest news in sport. I'm Jaden James.
2: 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Beep, beep, beep, beep, beep, beep, yeah.
8: Had a decent run in towards the Wednesday middle of the week commute. A little bit better in the last 30 minutes, certainly as that roadwork finishes up on the Warrego between Oakey and Gowrie Mountain. So it looks much better than it did half an hour ago. We're going to keep an eye on it. Through Westbrook outbound, a little bit of heavy traffic with the ongoing works. Up and down the range, I mentioned an issue through Redwood. A little bit slow through the up section, just if you're coming through after Tabletop Road. Just watch out for that up section. Down looks good, no issues towards Gatton as well, and for a Wednesday, moving pretty well. 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
0: Alrighty, so the weather for this afternoon is, well, it's beautiful, sunny and continuing that way tomorrow. No rain, top of 19, and it's a top, a bottom, a minimum, that's the word I was looking for, of 6 degrees.
1: And right now it's, any minute now it'll show me, what do you think the temperature is, Jeff?
0: I think it's about 11.
1: It's 16, but feels like 10.
0: Oh, not even close.
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0: Okay, so in a few minutes' time, we're going to do another round of that Make Me Laugh.
1: Oh, not
0: and
1: yet.
0: And what we did was we looked out the window and there was this teenager walking by and turns out his name's Mason. And we said, mate, come in. He said, what? He said, come in. So he's in the studio now. So after the song, he's going to come to the mic, listen to our make the joke, make us laugh thing.
1: Yeah.
0: And then he's going to vote on which the favourite joke is.
1: Yeah, out of the eight jokes.
0: Out of the eight jokes.
1: Which one gets to him.
0: All right.
1: Yeah.
0: I don't know who he belongs to, but I don't think he cares.
1: I think he loves his nana, though.
0: Does he? Oh, is he? Oh, I see. All will be revealed soon. Okay, the Run Home, Jeff and Deb, and Mason, as it turns out. We'll chat next.

0: 92.9 Voice FM, it's the run home. I think I just snorted before I was back there. That was a little
1: so
0: bit awkward.
1: So classy. Oh, that's you.
0: Well,
1: I usually snort when I'm laughing, so let's say that it was a light-hearted moment for
0: yeah,
1: you.
0: Yeah, all right. It wasn't, but yeah, okay. we could make that way. Okay. So, look, we've got Mason in the studio. Mm-hmm. I wasn't telling the truth when I said we just picked him off the
1: off the floor.
0: Off the, no, the footpath.
1: No, he was...
0: This is your grandson.
1: Yeah, he was at the back, trying to be busy. And now we've brought him inside to be an adjudicator.
0: Yes.
1: Or something.
0: And he said to us, if I go to air, does this make me getting a little bit closer to being an actor?
1: Yeah, he wants to know if it'll make him famous. So let's see what we can do with
0: Why
1: that.
0: Why do you want to be famous?
2: I don't know.
1: I don't know. Talk up really big and right close.
2: Because it's cool.
0: Yeah, okay.
1: That's all that matters.
0: I would have said the same.
1: Yeah, yeah.
0: Yeah.
1: Okay, so are we ready?
0: We're ready
1: I've
0: to go.
1: I've got to ask you four. We're asking each other four jokes, and we've got to see if the other one responds positively.
0: Well, yeah, it doesn't have to be a laugh, it can be, yeah, I'll count. That's a good
1: or a
0: one.
1: Smirk or something. And right. And then we're going to ask Mason to decide which was the best joke of the moment.
0: Let's do it.
1: All right, I'm going first.
0: Right.
1: Jeffrey, what has a bottom at the top?
0: Oh, dear.
1: Your legs.
2: That's awful.
1: I don't want you to vote on
0: everything.
1: I think
0: he was going to adjudicate. That's good. No, keep doing that. That's
1: okay.
0: Awesome. Hey Debbie, I went to a wedding recently that was so moving, even the cake was in tears. Tears of cake.
1: Yeah.
0: Layers.
1: Yeah.
0: Mate?
2: No.
0: Okay.
1: Name the thing. No. What are two octopuses that look the same called? Identical.
0: That got me. Okay, you win 1 point. Uh-huh. Is that any good, mate?
2: Yeah, a little.
1: Okay, oh,
2: a little
1: please, bit. Don't be so tough.
0: Well, it's better than everything else.
1: Yeah.
0: So far, you're going to love this one. Hey, Deb.
1: Yeah?
0: Did you hear about the Italian chef who died? He passed away. Pasta?
1: Yeah.
0: Passed away.
2: Okay.
0: Oh. Yeah. Jeez, so difficult to please.
1: Yeah.
0: Oh, who thought of that idea to bring him in?
2: All right. Not you.
0: Yeah, it was my idea.
1: Which state in the USA is known for small soft drinks? Minnesota.
0: I was about to say Minnesota.
1: So you smiled then?
0: Minnesota. Yeah, I smiled.
1: Yeah.
0: That's pretty good.
1: So that's two.
0: Mm.
1: Are you ticking?
0: What do you mean, am I ticking?
1: Ticking next to me saying that.
0: You've won two now. It's pretty easy to keep
1: okay.
0: score.
1: Okay.
0: I asked the librarian if they had books on paranoia. She whispered, they're right behind you.
1: That's good.
0: Mason?
1: A little bit okay, hey?
0: No. Okay. I want him to be honest.
2: A little bit okay.
0: A little bit, all right. We've got two. Both of us have a little bit.
1: Okay. All right.
0: Yours.
1: I am so amazing at sleeping that I can do it with my eyes closed.
0: No.
1: I agree with you.
0: No.
1: So is this your third one or fourth one?
0: This is my last one now.
1: Oh, okay. I've just... Oh.
0: I used to... Are we ready for the new one? Mason's just killing over in laughter at these jokes. We'll just go wait for him to catch his breath.
1: Yeah.
0: I used to think I was indecisive, but now I'm not so sure. No.
1: Which was the best one out of all those?
2: Oi. The Minnesota.
1: Thank you.
0: Oh,
1: Minnesota.
0: Finally.
1: I got like two studies. And you got none.
0: Wow.
1: Did you write that down, please? I got two, you got none.
0: What about this one from the last light, mate? I got to get him
1: responding.
0: Agreeing with me on something.
1: Okay.
0: What happened when the duck bought some lipstick? He put it on his bill.
2: Okay.
1: He's a toughie.
2: Yeah.
1: Oh, my goodness.
0: Okay.
1: I don't know that we'll have him in again.
0: No, I don't think so. Have you got any good jokes that we could say on air?
1: No, he can't think that
0: you
1: quickly.
0: You got nothing but mutton.
1: He's 13. He can't think quickly.
2: I can.

0: Oh. We'll practice out off air. We'll do.
1: Yeah, even with a 7-second delay, we'll wait.
0: We don't have a second.
1: Pretty cash at voice.

0: Yeah, 92.9 Voice FM. There's Frenny Cash with Dark in the Doorway. I have to tell you, I'm really impressed with Frenny Cash. I don't think she even knows anything about me, but I'm impressed with her.
1: Okay, good.
0: Yeah, do you like it? You don't even know who it is.
1: Oh, no.
0: Because you're talking incessantly through that song.
1: But I did hear the background. But you say you like her, I guess you've listened to her a few times.
0: Yeah,
1: I haven't.
0: I think she's consistently good.
1: Okay, good. I'm impressed.
0: Something else that's going to be amazing, not just good, is the Amiga Levine concert coming up on August 22. So we now have exactly, just over 3 weeks.
1: Yeah.
0: About 3 weeks.
1: 3 weeks this Saturday.
0: Yeah, yeah. So it's the All Things New Amiga Levine concert. Now, if you've heard it over and over but you haven't had the chance to buy the tickets, this is a really, really good opportunity.
1: Oh,
0: because
1: please.
0: You go to the Voice FM website and you can buy them for $25.
1: Yeah, and for an international act, that's amazing.
0: It's international. He's a Kiwi. Yeah. He's from New Zealand.
1: Yeah.
0: And we've also got Sarah Gills and River Moomits. That's three acts.
1: Yes.
0: For the price of one for $25.
1: I know.
0: And if you come with a big crowd, which you probably will, that's cheaper again. We'll negotiate.
1: Oh. Good on you. Mm. And there's food at the beginning.
0: And there's food. There's a barbecue.
1: Yeah.
0: Coffee and barbie. Then Sarah Gould's, then the doors open. So she's going to be outside.
1: She's in the lobby kind of area.
0: And then River Movement at 7, intermission, so that you can talk about how amazing they were. And then Amiga Levine comes in for his big concert at the end. Now, he's not just a singing act. He's got a story.
1: Oh, he has.
0: If you haven't caught up with Amiga Levine's story.
1: So he was the lead singer in Parachute Band from New Zealand and then walked away from God and his life fell apart and now it's in the coming back, he wants to talk about how things are new.
0: And not only that, he had a really challenging childhood.
1: Yeah.
0: And what I love about that is that would be really hard to have all that in a negative inner dialogue, all that negative stuff in your life, and then stepping up and going, you know what, I'm going to be a singer and I'm going to be a successful one so I can glorify God. And that's
1: totally.
0: What he's doing.
1: Yeah.
0: It's a magnificent story.
1: Yeah, can't wait.
0: That
1: I'm going to be there.
0: Sound very exciting.
1: No, I've bought four tickets.
0: Have you?
1: I have, and I'm still going to have three people to give them away to.
0: Haven't you got
1: to
0: be on the mic? Are you singing?
1: No, I'm doing an interpretive dance.
0: I don't think you are.
1: I'm not sure if I'm on stage for something.
0: Yeah.
1: They're going to tell me.
0: Right.
1: But I'm going anyway. I'm going to go and mosh down the front.
0: Well, if Debbie gets the mic, it'll be four acts for $25. Brian Adams next.
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9: My uncle used to be a pig farmer, and to be honest, there was a lot of work and it did stink. 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As I grow with my own bipolar, sometimes it actually is really difficult and it does stink. But at the end of the day, the growth and the result is more than worth all the hard work. I don't know where you're at, But maybe your hard work is reconciling some relationships or going to a counsellor or even taking some steps to be hooked into a faith community. 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If you get nothing else from today's lesson, just remember, bacon.
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0: Yeah, the man from Canada, Brian Adams, and back to you. I don't even know why I said he was from Canada. But
1: I thought they were clapping us then.
0: No, I don't think so, do you?
1: Okay. Jeffrey, it's time to announce the winner.
0: That's fine, but please don't call me Jeffrey.
1: Sorry. Jeff. Time to announce the winner of the Coorong voucher.
0: You know why? Because Sally annoys me. She goes, Jeffrey the giraffe. I don't like it.
1: I've never thought of you as a giraffe, but now she's made me think about it. So out of all the names, we had lots of people applying, and we have a random generator that picks which number, and I have to go through to 1, 2, 3. And the winner is, are you ready? It's Bianca Edsa, and she wrote about Hannah Golding, and she said she's generous. Now, Jeff...
0: Well done.
1: I don't know whether the person nominating or the person they've named gets the prize. But they can work that out.
0: We're talking to adults here. They can do their thing. If you want to be selfish and keep the prize, it's up to you. I don't care.
1: Okay.
0: I just don't care.
1: Yeah, well, it's up to them. But congratulations, guys. And
0: thank you. Big thanks to Coorong as well.
1: And the fellow who, what's his name, our manager? Brad.
0: Smitty,
1: yeah, Brad will contact you and let you know how to pick up the prize.
0: See, this is the hard thing about working here. If you're a volunteer, it makes it hard to fire someone because they're volunteering.
1: And you mean I could have got fired then because I forgot his name?
0: That's right.
1: Okay.
0: All right, so coming up after the fresh news, weather and traffic update, we're going to do another round of Make Me Laugh.
1: Yeah.
0: We believe that we've left our best jokes to last.
1: I looked at mine, I'm not sure now, but you were laughing at yours. I'm looking forward to yours.
0: Well, they're not mine. I've got them somewhere else.
1: No, looking forward to the ones you found.
0: There's a couple here that are a little bit snooty.
1: I love it.
0: You know.
1: Yeah, and I'm going to laugh. I know I am.
0: All right, we'll check it out in 3 minutes.
1: Yeah.
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4: About a decent run in towards the Wednesday middle of the week commute. A little bit better in the last 30 minutes, certainly as that roadwork finishes up on the Warrego between Oakey and Gowrie Mountain. So it looks much better than it did half an hour ago. We're going to keep an eye on it. Through Westbrook outbound, a little bit of heavy traffic with the ongoing works. Up and down the range, I mentioned an issue through Redwood. A little bit slow through the up section, just if you're coming through after Tabletop Road. Just watch out for that up section. Down looks good, no issues towards Gatton as well, and for a Wednesday moving pretty well. Autobahn car tips, modern cars have curved windscreens that need specific wiper blade designs to maintain proper contact. 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
5: Good afternoon. In stories making news, authorities have confirmed Australia's first locally transmitted case of H5 bird flu. It comes after further testing on 11 recent detections in South Australia. The federal government maintains there is currently no evidence of the virus in poultry birds. The ACCC has given the green light to Australia Post to raise the price of sending a letter. From September, a small envelope will cost $1.85, with large letters jumping to $5.55. The US military says it has intercepted missiles launched by Iran targeting American bases in the Middle East. United States Central Command has described it as an attempted surprise attack. The incident marks the first military action between the US and Iran in days, amid hopes for a return to peace talks. And more athletics gold for Australia at the Commonwealth Games in Glasgow. Kai Robinson in the men's 10,000 metre final and Eleanor Patterson in the women's high jump. I'm Jaden James, and those are the latest news and sport headlines.
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0: Another beautiful day tomorrow. Sunny conditions, light winds with a top of 19 and a cool 6 tonight. I'm loving winter, Debbie.
1: I know. Me too. But I sat in the sun today and had like 20 minutes of just, because it was a quiet day for me. It was lovely.
0: There was sun there.
1: It's 15.8 right now, and it feels like 10.
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0: All right, we're going to play a song. When we come back, we're going to do another round of... actually, we were going to do that now, weren't
1: yeah,
0: we?
1: Yeah, do it now.
0: All right, we'll do it now.
1: Well, you surprised me then.
0: Okay.
1: I got confused.
0: I'm always confused. So let's do this. If you've just joined us, welcome. Thank you for tuning in. And we're doing a game called Make Me Laugh. So Deb does a joke. I'll either smirk or laugh or go,
1: Okay.
0: And after four rounds of jokes each, we decide who wins.
1: Mm-hmm.
0: All right, here we go. I think it's my turn, isn't it?
1: It is.
0: Debbie? Okay. You're ready to be knocked off your
1: yes,
0: socks?
1: Yes, dear.
0: Out of your socks? In your socks? Whatever.
1: I haven't got new socks on. But
0: I asked the waiter, do you have frog legs? And he said, no, I walk this way because of my shoes.
1: I'll smile at that one.
0: You smile. Okay. It's a smile. It's a
1: it
0: smirk.
1: Is. It is. I asked my date to see me at the gym, but she didn't arrive. Looks like the two of us are not going to work out. Okay.
0: All right,
1: so we both got one.
0: All right. What did the Dalmatian say after lunch? Oh, that hit the spot.
1: That's cute. See, yeah. I'm ready for a laugh.
0: All right.
1: What is the favourite food of scholars?
0: Oh.
1: Academia nuts. That's
0: it's
1: good.
0: Too cute. It's only because I like macadamias.
1: You don't like scholars?
0: No.
1: Okay.
0: Okay, what did the police officer, why did the police officer arrest the duck?
1: Oh, why?
0: It was selling quack.
1: Okay.
0: Was that a bit naughty?
1: It is.
0: Okay.
1: Yeah. How many have we done? Two each? Or three each?
0: No, three each.
1: I'm going to do another one.
0: Yeah.
1: Do you know what you call birds that stay close together? Velcros. I think that's my favourite.
0: We've been helping each other, haven't
1: we? Yeah, we have. Last one.
0: Oh, thank goodness. The last one is this. My fiancé, oh, this is good.
1: Oh, the pressure now.
0: My fiancé told me to stop acting like a flamingo. I manned up and put my foot down.
1: I've read that a lot
0: flamingo.
1: Today. I know, I've read it and so I...
0: Oh, fine.
1: I'm sorry.
0: No, we're no longer friends. I'm out.
1: Don't leave.
0: No,
1: I don't know how to do this show. Come back.
0: <All right.
1: laughs> You scared me. Oh, dear. Very good.
0: It's just a joke.
1: No, it was funny. Okay. So I reckon we got 4-4.
0: Yeah, it's equal.
1: Yeah.
0: I mean, overall, the whole afternoon.
1: Yeah, we are so amazing.
0: Wow. Oh, I got one more round left. Yeah, they're not too bad. I'd be happy to mention those.
1: Okay, good.
0: All right. Something else exciting is Justin Bieber. Oh, he is. Anyone, voice.

0: 92.9 Voice FM, it's Jeff and Deb in the studio this afternoon for a Wild Wednesday. Congratulations to Bianca and her friend who won a voucher to Coorong.
1: Yep.
0: And we're up for $150 tomorrow, Deb, for perfect answers.
1: Yeah.
0: So between 4.15 and 4.30, if you get a phone call. Doesn't matter who it is. Just go, Jackie Wakazales.
1: And yeah, and if you make a mistake, at least you've told them about our wonderful sponsor.
0: That's right.
1: Yeah.
0: All right. So we are going to play another round of our little Make Me Laugh soon. But for the moment, we've got something else planned.
2: Words to live by. Today's encouraging words.
1: They come from Romans 12 verse 1 from The Message. So here's what I want you to do. With God helping you, take your everyday ordinary life, your sleeping, eating, going to work and walking around life, and place it before God as an offering.
0: Oh, gee, that's nice.
1: Yeah.
0: Some versions of scripture just really nail it, don't they?
1: Yeah. And make you totally think, oh, because so often we've heard things again and again and again. We lose the impact.
0: Yeah.
1: So when you read something like The Message, some verses I think, meh.
0: Yeah.
1: But others just are powerful and I've got to read them again.
0: I should probably clarify that. I'm not saying that some versions are bad. I'm saying that you often have to go from version to version to get the thing that resonates with you.
1: Yeah, that's
0: what
1: right.
0: I was trying to say.
1: Yeah, me too.
0: Yeah.
1: And if you read a version all the time, it becomes...
0: ho-hum.
1: Yeah.
0: Yeah.
1: Hmm. Because of us.
0: That's right.
1: Not them.
0: Yeah, exactly.
1: Yeah.
0: All right, we're ready for our last joke thing. Have you got any?
1: I've run out.
0: All right.
1: So can I listen to you though? I want to laugh at you.
0: Oh, that. All right, we'll do it after this.
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0: Okay, let's do it, Deb. You've run out of jokes.
1: I've run out of jokes, but you're going to impress me with yours.
0: I got four left. Well, I don't know if they'll be that impressive. You can make the decision around that.
1: Okay.
0: Listener, see what you think. The past, present and future walk into a bar. It was tense.
1: That's clever.
0: That's cute, eh?
1: Yeah.
0: All right, we're friends again.
1: Okay.
0: What do you call cheese that isn't yours? Not your cheese.
1: Oh, my goodness.
0: How clever is that?
1: That's right. Before you go on, I remember one.
0: Yeah.
1: What is... No, I can't remember.
0: Oh, that was a good one, Debbie.
1: Okay, your turn.
0: This is cute. Actually, no, it's not. The early bird might get the worm, but the second mouse gets the cheese.
1: Oh, because the other one.
0: Yeah, don't say it.
1: No.
0: All right. If you see a robbery at an Apple store, does that make you an eyewitness? iPhone?
1: I read that this morning too.
0: That was cute.
1: But it's cute.
0: Yeah.
1: You win. I mean, no, you don't win.
0: No.
1: You're a winner as a person.
0: Thank you.
1: No, you and I are both winners.
0: It's not a competition, Deb. I don't want to know the score, even though I just won by three. Deb, it doesn't matter, okay? Don't worry about it.
1: I'll call you Jeffrey if you don't shut up.
0: Oh.
1: Be quiet, I mean. Not that. Yeah. I didn't mean to say that.
0: No, you didn't tell me to shut up. You said if I...
1: Oh, you don't, it's different. Shut up. Oh, yeah. Thank you.
0: It's a bit softer.
1: It is.
0: You know. Yeah.
1: Okay.
0: All right, we got one more break before we head to the news and head into
1: dinner.
0: The Monday mixtape.
1: I'm just thinking of tea.
0: I know you are. We'll talk about that soon too. Mm.
2: A voice for hope, bringing you a song to lift your spirit and remind you you're never alone. Oh, I'm

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2: What is wisdom? 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An individual many believe to be incredibly wise was King Solomon from the Old Testament in the Bible. There are said to be at least 3,000 wise sayings of his in the Bible. These are a mixture of sayings about life, relationships, moral balance, and working hard. Even with all his intelligence and insight, the end of Solomon's life was not a great success. He made some very unwise choices. Where can we go to find wisdom? I believe the Bible gives us wisdom on which we can build a positive life. Find time to read Jesus' words. Consider the wisdom that they give and put them into practice. This is a wise way to live.
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0: feeling a bit sad, Debbie, because that's the end of our Wild Wednesday.
1: I know, but I'm glad. I mean, not glad that we're finishing, but yep. Dinner's calling.
0: Yeah.
1: So I have to tell you, though, I've got no food. Well, nothing worthwhile.
0: Just go noodles. Noodles is fun.
1: Well, no, yeah. It can be. Yeah. But
0: it's not nutritious.
1: I was supposed to make something today and I forgot.
0: Yeah.
1: And so now I've got to go home. I've got my grandson with me.
0: Oh.
1: I've got a little bit of leftover soup. I'll just give him that and I'll just watch
0: him. Because he would hate McDonald's.
1: I'll just watch him while I fast and pray.
0: Mm-hmm.
1: So what are you going to have for tea?
0: Well, I didn't know, so I texted my wife and I said, hey, sweetness.
1: Oh,
0: always. Yes. Do that first. As it turns out, it's chicken breast with veggies in white sauce.
1: Mm.
0: And she's not feeling very well at the moment, as you know. But she said whether to do potatoes or not.
1: Uh-huh.
0: And I thought, that's okay, we're a traditional household. She does the cooking, right?
1: Because
0: she's just way better. And I'm sticking to that story.
1: Yes.
0: But if I have potato, it's got to be mashed, and then we've got to do this, and she's not going to feel like that's terrible to ask for that.
1: So
0: we've decided we're going to have chicken breast with veggies and Red Rooster chips.
1: Oh, you good man.
0: Yeah.
1: The way to a woman's
0: heart. We haven't
1: had
0: takeaway for, I cannot remember.
1: Yeah, okay. Mm. Well, it's been at least a week for me.
0: Yeah. Well, a week's good. That's good.
1: Anyway, so I'm off to have me 2-minute noodles. I bought new ones called honey soy chicken.
0: Honey soy chicken chip noodles?
1: No, just noodles.
0: Just noodles.
1: No chip.
0: Oh.
1: So we'll see how that goes, huh?
0: Lovely.
1: But thank you everyone for listening and we'll talk to you again soon.
0: Bye.
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8: In this bulletin, a Royal Commission hearing from New South Wales Health and a Broncos veteran rejecting calls for his retirement. With the details, I'm Jaden James. The head of the South West Sydney Local Health District says Bankstown Hospital staff felt embarrassed and ashamed after 2 of their colleagues were charged with making alleged threats to Israeli patients. Sonia Marshall is giving evidence at the Royal Commission into anti-Semitism and social cohesion. She's told the commission the allegations had an adverse effect on local staff from all backgrounds.
9: They were vilified in the community for working in southwestern Sydney, particularly those staff who worked at Bankstown Hospital. So providing support to the staff was really important to ensure that they could continue to come to work and provide safe quality healthcare.
8: The 6th block of hearings is focusing on government decision making, schools and the healthcare sector. The Federal Treasurer is warning recent developments in the Middle East have not yet been factored into inflation data. Australia's headline inflation rate for the year to June was 3.8%, below Reserve Bank expectations. But Jim Chalmers says recent escalations in the Gulf since then have added complexity to the outlook for the rest of the year.
10: In July, we've seen very substantial volatility, including when it comes to the oil price. It's been anything from around $70 up to more than $100, the global oil price per barrel. And earlier this morning, it was about $85 a barrel. That gives you a sense of the very substantial volatility that we still have.
8: Underlying inflation is steady at 3.6%. New Victorian Premier Ben Carroll has refused to say whether he believes a controversial statue of former Premier Daniel Andrews should go ahead. Sculptors have already begun work on the $134,000 bronze monument, with rumours Mr. Carroll is considering scrapping it, but he has refused to say whether he would cancel the contract.
6: I have nothing to say on that, and that is not a priority of mine. It's not a priority of mine.
8: Ben Carroll has used his first day in the top job to finally introduce workplace protection orders for retail workers. In sport, Broncos veteran Ben Hunt is rejecting calls for him to retire at the end of the NRL season. The 36-year-old recently re-signed for 2027, but former teammate Corey Parker believes Hunt's time is up. Hunt says he's not interested in walking away.
11: For me at the moment, I feel like I can still contribute to this team, and that's not just on the field on the weekends. That's in and around the club, my leadership and what I can give. I feel like that's still very valuable, and imagine the club still think that as well. So I'm still keen to keep playing.
8: Broncos skipper Adam Reynolds is backing Hunt to play for another year. And gymnasts Brianna Scott and Jessie Moore were among 9 gold medal winners for Australia on day 5 of the Commonwealth Games. That's the latest news in sport. I'm Jaden James.
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1: What do you do with your dreams of the future? Have you seen the Hugh Jackman film, The Greatest Showman? It's kind of this musical reimagining of the life of P.T. Barnum. It's one of those stories that reaches in and grabs your heart. Seeing someone overcoming odds and achieving their dreams does have a profound effect on us all. Which leads me to ask the question of how we determine if our dreams are from God or if they're based on our own preferences. Jesus said, "Seek the kingdom of God above all else and live righteously, and he will give you everything you need." God knows that the process of seeking him is essential in answering the question of the future. Thankfully, he does not leave us without the means of discovering the answers by reading the Bible. You can live out your dreams, but it's worth consulting God first. This is Russ Matthews with God in 60 Seconds. To open up more space for reflection and conversation about God, go to thirdspace.org.

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2: 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It asks, what is your religion? For some, that's about belief. For others, it reflects family, values or community. That's why it matters. So this August, take a moment. If Christianity is part of your story, record it in the census. 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
0: Community, faith, hope. 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
1: Did you know someone's following you? I'm Danny Sinnott with Another Brave to Go. Sorry, that could sound a bit creepy, couldn't it? But people are following you, whether you realise it or not, and whether you want them to or not. And that makes you a leader. Now, you might not think of yourself as a leader, but it doesn't change the fact that you are. Think about it. Do you have kids? They're constantly watching and learning from you. Are you on social media? Your posts have the power to impact the lives of others for better or for worse. The way you carry yourself has an influence on those around you. God doesn't expect us all to influence the world in the same way or even to the same people. He embraces the different personalities and journeys and giftings that we have and works with us where we're at. Some of us have very public platforms, others have quiet, gentle hospitality in their leading, one-to-one. Some want to lead but don't feel that they have permission. The point is, whatever sphere we're in, we all have the same core calling, which is to lead people to Jesus. And Jesus himself has given us authority. The Bible says this, "Then Jesus came to them and said, 'All authority in heaven and on earth has been given to me. Therefore, go and make disciples of all nations, baptizing them in the name of the Father and of the Son and of the Holy Spirit, and teaching them to obey everything I've commanded you. And surely I am with you always, to the very end of the age.'" So yes, people are following you, not in a creepy way, but in a way that opens up a great adventure to impact the world for good. For more resources, podcasts and videos on doing life together, head on over to our website, braveenough.org.
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5: 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However, the book ends with God telling Job all he can handle and all he needs to know. What God tells Job is that he, God, is much more powerful and much more loving than anyone could ever imagine. 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We know more than Job did. We know that God has sent his son Jesus into the world and that he has conquered death and suffering forever. And one day soon, when the results of that great victory are fully revealed in this world, we'll have all the answers to every question we've ever asked. And until then, knowing Jesus is enough.
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1: We got vices, we got pain. Yeah, we all go through it, so aren't we all the same? 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

0: What's on Voice FM? 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
2: Maybe you've been told you're too much or not enough. Maybe you've made choices you regret or carry pain that never seems to heal. And you wonder, would God really want someone like me? But the answer is yes, always yes. Psalm 34:18 says, "The Lord is close to the brokenhearted and saves those who are crushed in spirit." Jesus came for the wounded, not the polished, for the lost, not the perfect. His grace doesn't have a limit, and his love doesn't run out. You're not too messy, too late, or too far gone. You're exactly the kind of person he came to rescue. And when you place your broken pieces in his hands, he doesn't throw them away. He begins to rebuild something stronger, more beautiful, more whole than before. Your story isn't over. It's just getting to the good part.
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2: There comes a moment in every relationship when it's time for a hard conversation. 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I'm Tanya Harris of God Conversations. 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Some even lead to a relationship breakdown. It's the risk we take if we want to go deeper. Hard conversations are necessary, but they're worth it. For more on having your own God Conversations, go to godconversations.com.
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2: 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For democracies to emerge and flourish, the power of kings and emperors had to be dealt with. One incident that helped this process occurred between Bishop Ambrose of Milan, Italy, and the then Emperor Theodosius. The emperor, in a fit of rage, had 7,000 people from Thessalonica slaughtered. Ambrose heard of this and called the emperor to account. Ambrose excommunicated the emperor until he repented. Eventually, Theodosius prostrated himself before Bishop Ambrose in the cathedral, bringing tears of joy to all who saw it. This is not just a battle between church and state for power. This was a godly man calling the emperor to account. That action echoes through the centuries.
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6: 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And I think that's the same with our mental well-being. We need to keep trying and keep persevering and keep having another go, even if we don't feel like we're winning, because eventually there will be breakthrough, there will be progress, and there will be a full life if we don't give up. 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
6: The world is busy messaging to your children, and it's really, really important for a parent to recognize what a powerful role you have, what an incredible opportunity you have to speak into the life on a regular basis of your son or your daughter, who you are, why you're wonderful.
7: That's Matt Jacobson with some great insights for parents, whether you're dealing with toddlers or teens or even adult children. Matt and his wife, Lisa, are back with us today on Focus on the Family with Jim Daly, and we thank you for joining us. I'm John Fuller.
8: John, we had a really encouraging and engaging conversation last time with Matt and Lisa. Mm-hmm. It was filled with reminders about how to build stronger, lifelong relationships with our children. You know, one of the best pieces of advice I think I've heard sitting at the studio was, think of your teens as 30-somethings, and what kind of relationship do you want? Mm-hmm. That's a great long goal, because I think parenting is here now. Yep. It's correcting behavior and making sure you got your finger in the hole in the dike here and there. And, you know, it seems like we're not thinking, who are these kids 20 years from now? And how am I going to be relating to them?
7: Yeah.
8: But you're building into that relationship when they are 8 and 13 and 16. And so today we want to give you some of those tools to help you think about that and make those right impressions, do the godly thing. I'm not going to even say the right thing. Of course it's the right thing, but do the godly thing in your relationship with your son or daughter in order to ensure that you have a good relationship later down the road.
7: Mm-hmm. And the Jacobsons, as we mentioned last time, have written a pair of books that are really terrific. 100 Ways to Love Your Son and 100 Ways to Love Your Daughter.
8: Matt and Lisa, welcome back. Day two.
9: Thank you so much.
8: It's good to have you.
7: Great to be here.
8: So good to have you back. For both of you, and you can answer in any order you choose, a major theme in your book is the idea of building your child's identity. This is so critical right now. College campuses are filled with young people that don't know who they are. Mm-hmm. And the culture, especially the progressive end of the culture, is trying to tell them they're not what they are. And convincing many of them that they're not a male, they're not a female, et cetera. It's such a confusing time to be a young person. But I know we want to raise happy and healthy kids, especially that are serving the Lord. How do you start planting those seeds and making that happen? And how does that connection between a successful marriage and a successful family, how does that happen? That is a big question.
7: Well, why don't I dive in? So one of the very important things to do, we believe, is to speak, even when the kids are young, very young, what kind of a man do you want to be? What kind of a woman do you want to be? Actually putting into their minds this vision of the future of who they are becoming.
8: Yeah.
7: And it's a very powerful thing for a young person to think, What kind of a man am I? What's going into who I am and how I'm building today? And it speaks to so many aspects of life in the ongoing building blocks of everyday life. There's just a lot of normal everyday life in parenting and in raising kids. But putting that vision for the future into their thinking is really, really important. That's something that
8: we try to do. Yeah, that's good.
9: And specifically, you can say things like, son, I see you're a very kind person, and you're going to make a wonderful husband because you're going to want to be kind to your wife and kind to your kids, and that's a really powerful thing. So just really at a, not like at two, but you know, definitely preteen and teen years, calling out those kinds of qualities that you're a good listener, and that's a wonderful part about you that's going to be powerful.
7: Who the child is is who God made them to be. And it's a parent's job to help a child see who God made them to be. And God gave those gifts. He gave that personality. And it's all good and it's all wonderful. But you have to help a child see those things of themselves.
8: Yeah, it's so true. And you are shaping. You're helping to shape them and to focus their attention on the core things. That's really good. Really good. Matt, you and Lisa have three family mottos that your kids grew up with. I've read them, so I know them. I love these. But what are they?
7: Well, one of them is Jacobson's never give up.
8: I love that.
7: You don't give up. And we started speaking this into the kids at very young ages. And, you know, what kid wants to pick up all their toys? You know, they'll do one or two, and then it's like, I'm just done or tired. No, Jacobson's never give up. And you can go in there and help him pick up. So that's one of them. And there's always a way to get something done, because so many times a child will come to something in their life that's a roadblock to them. Oh, I don't know what to do. I can't do it. What do? There's always a way to get something done. You can figure this out. You can do it. You actually have the ability to figure this out. Now, I probably took this to an extreme when the kids were very young, because I even employed this in terms of them learning how to climb up on the couch as 2-year-olds or however. I've lost track of the ages.
8: You taught them to climb up on the couch. But, Mom, what were you thinking?
7: Yeah, right.
8: What is he doing?
7: But I'd show them what to do, and then I'd tell them, you can do this, you can do this. And I could just remember that first pulling up with a knee and doing it. And kids can learn that they have a tremendous capacity. If you do all the thinking for your child won't have to think. And this is the challenge of the omnicompetent parent, you know? Mm. And we get so caught up with efficiency. Hey, we got to be there at 10, so I'll just go ahead and do it, you know, because the kids are taking so much time. But the thing is the omnicompetent parent winds up very capable, very efficient, winds up doing everything for the child instead of just gearing down and saying, hey, you can do this, and just wait until the child figures it out. Don't do all of the thinking. Don't do all the figuring for your child.
8: Well, I think that I'm guilty of that. You know, I'll show them by illustration how to be efficient. And you do that over and over and they are...
7: And they're good with it.
8: Inefficient.
7: They're just like, hey, we'll just wait for dad and mom to do it.
8: Yeah, yeah. It's so true. Yeah. You also stress the importance of being your child's biggest fan. I think we caught that theme, but you had an example where you went to a lot of basketball games that weren't your thing. I think for me, it was the opposite. You know, I played football, basketball, and baseball, and I was so looking forward to if I had sons, that they too would have a love for sports, almost irresistible, and they'd want to aim to play professional sports, because that's what I did. That was my heart.
7: Yeah.
8: And then I remember Trent going, after ninth grade football, he was like, I don't think I want to play football anymore. Mm-hmm. And I remember Gene just like squeezing my knee, like, this is your moment.
7: And, something inside you died.
8: Yeah, and I was like, oh, yeah, well, that's good. You'll be healthy. Your joints won't ache when you're older like mine. So that's a good decision. But inside is going, oh, man, you're 6'7". Can't you play football? But it was that kind of thing. Yeah. So how did you endure the terrible sport of basketball that you didn't enjoy?
7: I don't know where you got that. I didn't have to endure their basketball games. I probably had to endure some idiotic coaches that didn't know how to inspire and build up maybe some of that.
8: Well, that's true.
7: But if your child knows that you love their success, you love what they love, and you love them loving what they do, it just speaks encouragement and joy and hey, my dad's behind me. And so I guess that would be a theme that we really tried to incorporate both in the sons and the daughters, is that we are on your team. We are behind you. Mm. And really orchestrating life decisions to prove those words true.
8: Lisa, one of the biggest things right now is being a mom, you know, the motherhood issue. And so many women, understandably, are being encouraged to go to college, go to graduate school, become a professional, do that life until you're not happy anymore, and then start a family at 37, 38, 39. There are a lot of childless women now who so regret that they bought that lie, mm-hmm. what would you say to them or say to all 20-something young women who are having to navigate that idea that it's an either or?
9: Mm-hmm. I see that everywhere. And I think that messaging is so damaging to women because you're informed that you are only valuable when you do something great out there. And the value of being a mother is so powerful. And the thought of I've impacted 8 lives and now their spouses and now their kids. And I wouldn't trade that for the world. And I think you can also challenge, well, you know, you made your choice, I'm making mine. But we have options. And I did go to school and I did have opportunities and I have no regrets about being a full-time mother. It is the most beautiful thing and it's not an easy thing. It also is countercultural because it takes sacrifice. It takes laying down your life, and that's not easy. And it wasn't easy for me. It's the hardest thing I've ever done was being a mother.
8: Yeah.
9: And but I don't have any regrets.
8: You know, Katie Faust is the head of a ministry, I think, out of Seattle called Them Before Us, and her mm-hmm. her context for her ministry, which we're doing a documentary with called This Is a Child, but in the context of being a parent, just you know. Let's just talk about being adults. Mm-hmm. She said it used to be that adults sacrifice for their children like that. Mm-hmm. That's a worthy calling to mm-hmm. be a mom.
9: Mm-hmm.
8: And she said today, children are expected to sacrifice for their adult parents.
9: Mm-hmm.
8: Isn't that crazy?
7: Yeah. Well, it is crazy. In fact, we're living with the aftermath of a crazy mindset that says children are an impediment to the life that I intend to pursue. The truth of the matter is that we have bought into the mind of Satan when it comes to children, because the world right now is in demographic collapse. This is true of Western Europe, it is true of Asia, and it is true, not as true, but still true in the United States. So the God that said, be fruitful and multiply, the God that said in Jeremiah 29, I do not want my people to be diminished, is the God that we serve, the God that we worship. And motherhood isn't about, hey, I'm sacrificing for a time, and then I can go and have a meaningful life. Motherhood is nation building. That is what is happening in a home. The blessing is set aside, and the curse, debt, is embraced. Like we just pile up the debt, and we don't want the

0: mind of Satan, fruitlessness and death. He is the Lord of the dead. We serve the Lord of the living, and he loves life, and children are his blessing.
1: Well, that'll preach, I'll tell you. And those poor women who now are beyond childbirth age and the lament they have, I grieve for them because they missed out on life's biggest blessing.
2: Mm-hmm. Yeah.
1: Mm-hmm. You know, Lisa, I think the fruit, we all now have older adult children. I saw that in Trent just not long ago. We were having a meal together, and he goes, you know, Dad, I just really like our adult relationship.
0: Yeah, that's
1: awesome. And I went, wow, that's awesome, mm-hmm. you know. But even the fact that he expressed it, mm-hmm. and I love and like him so much, and mm-hmm. Troy too. Mm-hmm. And but what a reward to have your, you know, 20-something son or daughter say that, mm-hmm. that I like the adulting we're doing now.
2: Mm-hmm.
1: And it's different, and you have to respect them, and you have to, you know, treat them as a self-determined individual, you know, not somebody you control any longer. And they'll respond with that kind of affirmation. Mm-hmm. And the irony is, they want to hear what you have to say.
2: Mm. Totally.
1: And it's, again, it's just like the Lord. It's like opposite of what you and your flesh think should be done. I'm going to control you until you make the decisions I want to make. And guess what? They don't. And then when you let go, guess what? They do. And that's what I've seen. How about you?
2: Oh, totally. I think that respecting them as adults, I love having adult kids. It's just been it's a wonderful season.
1: Yeah.
2: And it's not necessarily an easy season. So that was something I wasn't prepared for, that you're going to continue to have challenges and things you've got to grow in, ways you've got to figure out as a parent. Like, how do I parent well this season? But like our youngest son just got a motorcycle, and I'm not really crazy about this at all. But again, it was like we were saying earlier, that you have a chance to say, well, I think they're dangerous. It worries me, but okay, be safe, you know, and then hug him and have him go off and be excited that he has this adventure that he's going on. And I just pray over him a lot.
1: Mm-hmm.
2: But he's also the same son that's, hey, Mom, can I take you out to coffee?
1: Yeah,
2: you know, I want to talk to you about some things.
1: Boy, those are tough ones. But those are the things that you do deal with. Mm-hmm. You know, they're the decision maker now. You're just hopefully you're an influencer,
2: yep.
1: but in a healthy way.
2: But the more we hold back, the more we encourage them and are there for them, the more they are inclined to reach out to us
0: and
2: say, hey, yeah. I want to talk to you about this, or this has been heavy on my heart, or how do I work through this? Mm. And combined with discretion, so yeah. that's only between, you know, the few yeah. people that need to know.
1: Matt, what we're describing, and I'll hit it, hopefully, which is respect. I mean, that you respect your adult child.
0: Yes.
1: And, you know, again, it's one of those simple things that your two books address so well, and great reminders for what should be there naturally.
0: Yeah.
1: But it's showing respect for your child, and that comes in so many forms. And it's human nature. When you feel respected, just think of you, the viewer, the listener. When you feel respected, what does that do to you inside? It bolsters you. You come up emotionally in every way. So how do we do that?
0: Well, as as family members, sometimes we take liberties with family members that we wouldn't take with someone else. We just somehow have a different standard. But it's really great for parents to train themselves to think in terms of respecting my children, respecting them, treating them with the same way I treat my neighbor. I don't tell him he should have bought a different lawnmower, you know? right? And so, and the thing is that,
1: that's good.
0: Is that if you can just keep your opinions to yourself, and you have to do that a number of ways, not just verbally, but your countenance, your tone, that all goes into to speaking respect into the life of your son and or daughter. And if they ask you, then you've got an opening, but you don't have the right to lean in and get them to try to do what you want. And the more you grasp, the more you lean in, the more you try, is literally directly correlative to the amount they're going to pull back and not want to talk to you.
3: Mm-hmm. You know, I appreciate that. And I have a friend who has a son who has gone down a very different path in some of his life choices. And this friend has said, the key for us to have a relationship is for me to get to know his friends. And so I hang out with him when he's with his friends. And it's not an awkward kind of, oh, my dad's here. It's I think he's loving his son through his friends. Mm-hmm. Does that make sense?
2: Yeah, interesting.
3: Have you seen something like that where it's kind of a backdoor approach?

0: approach to maintain the relationship. It's not a, let's work on the relationship now that you're an adult.
1: Yeah, right. They'll run like, like you're trying to get away from a zombie if you take that approach. Mm-hmm. In terms of, and I made that mistake, right, with my oldest son. We had this time in the car where we were driving for miles, and I'm thinking, great, we can go deep. We can talk about stuff, you know? And so, son, what are you thinking about now? And he's like, nothing, you know? But anyway, what I should have done is just said, hey, we're going to be in the car. Do you have some music that you're liking these days? And just listened to it and just been present with him. But I'm kind of the person, like, I don't like the three-minute conversations at the, you know, the party. I want to sit and I just want to go deep. You know, go deep. And so the more that I tried to do that, the more he would withhold and turn into himself. And so I kind of learned that I was doing it the wrong way. And, but the thing is that the more you grasp, the less that you, it's like grabbing sand, dry sand at the beach. The harder you grasp it, the more it's going to slip through your fingers. But the more you step back and just respect that other person and be genuinely interested in them, but not always try to go to the deep place all the time, the more that you're just interested in them as a person and respect them. And keep your opinions to yourself, but offer them when they're asked. Yeah. Boy, does it come back in spades when they're a little older. Now, our kids are, you know, we actually thought, hey, we're, you know, we'll never be empty nesters because of our disabled daughter who's going to live with us for the duration. But we always thought, wow, you know, we're just going to have this time of life when the kids are out doing other things. We see our kids constantly. They're in and out of our lives so much. Yeah.
2: Yeah, it's nice.
3: No, it's so good. And, you know, I want to highlight something there, which is the power of observation. That's part of what you're saying.
1: Yes. Mm-hmm.
3: And you know that great scripture that we all know, which is to train up your child in the way he or she should go, and that when they are old, they will not depart from it. Mm-hmm. That's my paraphrase version, obviously. Yeah. But in that is a power of observation of mom and dad to be able to notice their bents, to notice what kind of what fuels them, you know, and always that affirmation and that loving kindness toward them. And, you know, sometimes we just take it for granted. You know, we get frustrated, we lash out, they're not doing it the way we want to do it, whether they're teenagers, preteens, or 20-somethings, and you just have to do it differently.
1: Yeah, parents get to learn and grow, and we certainly have along the way. Mm-hmm. It's not just the kids that are growing and maturing.
3: Mm-hmm. Tell me about your vacation and the idea of the blessing book. This is good, I like this.
2: So every summer, our family all gets together because some of our family members live across the country. So it's a really big deal, and it's a full week, everybody together. And we do various things to make it special, make it meaningful, because it's more than just a good time. It's also almost like a retreat. And so one idea we had was to put together what one of our kids called the blessing book. It's just a personalized leather journal that we gave to each family or a single member. And in it, you have three questions on what are some things that you've really struggled this past year, and how has God shown himself faithful? And what are some of the joys? What are some of the answers to prayer you've seen? And
1: blessings you received.
2: Blessings you received. And then the third one would be, what are some of your hopes, dreams, prayer requests in the future? And we gave it to each of the kids. They had it all year long to kind of fill out, think about, talk about. And then they come together, and we had one whole morning together where everybody went around and they shared from
1: We actually weren't sure how it was going to go.
3: Hey, are their pages blank?
1: Even bring their book? You know, we weren't sure how it would go.
2: No, we weren't sure if there'd be pushback, to be honest. You know, in terms of like, hey, wait a minute.
3: Okay, can I ask you a little question? Like during the year, did you ever say, are you putting anything in your book?
2: Yeah, I did.
3: Okay, good. Because that's what I would have been doing. I would have been on them like a drill sergeant. Remember, vacation's coming up in 9 months.
2: Oh, totally. Nice. And in fact, it was one of the kids that on our family group chat that said, now we're supposed to bring our blessing books, right? Yeah. I'm like, yeah, okay, good. That's
3: that was your
2: a good
3: type
2: sign.
3: A sons and daughters. Then the type C's, were they still able to put a few things
2: everybody
3: in there?
2: Put something. I was amazed.
3: That's so good.
2: And there was one daughter that just said, I don't know if I want to share this year. I've had a rough year. And I said, that's totally fine. You're not obligated to share. It's you know, it's not mandatory. But by the time everybody everybody went on the circle, she totally shared. And we all learned things about each other that we didn't know. Things that people were struggling with that we didn't know. And it was really beautiful. And it was for everybody to find out, oh, you know, everybody has their blessings that we didn't know about and challenges.
3: That's for sure. So, Lisa, let's end here. Explain the context. In the books, you wrote a quote, "Some of my best parenting happens when I'm humbly on my knees."
2: I had no idea that parenting was going to involve so much prayer. I really didn't. I always thought I could, you know, I'm a practical person. I thought, okay, we'll come up with a solution. We'll come up with a system. And that just didn't hold for very long at all. And there have been many, many times where Mount and I have laid in bed at night, you know, reached for my hand, and we just said, okay, let's just pray for this situation, pray for this child. Sometimes the Lord would bring a breakthrough in terms of an aha moment. Okay, I see what we're missing. And other times it would be just, Lord, move where we can't seem to move this child, and he, she needs to move. And so a lot of prayer goes into our parenting. And to this day, you know, there are older kids. I think every day we are praying for at least one or two children that have a need or a sorrow or an opportunity. And they know. And, one of the things I love is our kids now, they're older. They'll call us and they'll say, okay, can you pray over this? And
3: that's great.
2: And I really, really appreciate that they know that that's going to be prayed over and that it matters.
3: It's beautiful. I mean, that's a great place to end today. Thank you so much for the great wisdom you've poured into us. And man, 2 days of wonderful sharing. Good stuff.
0: What a great perspective and great heart from Lisa Jacobson. And she and her husband, Matt, have been our guests last time and today. And we hope you were encouraged by their parenting insights. You'll find more great advice in the books the Jacobsons have written called 100 Ways to Love Your Son and 100 Ways to Love Your Daughter. 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
1: Sometimes we think that, well, we have to be perfect to receive a miracle. Never mind that we desperately need God's supernatural helping hand. Never mind that He's a God of grace and mercy. We kind of figure that we have to get our act together first. Hi, I'm Bernie Diamond, and welcome again to A Different Perspective as we chat once more about this whole subject of miracles. And do stay tuned, because in just a few minutes, I'll be telling you about my free daily devotional, Fresh. It's all about helping you draw closer to Jesus to become all that He made you to be. There's something about God that I sometimes find difficult to come to grips with. It almost seems as though there's a contradiction. On the one hand, when you read God's Word, the Bible, it's pretty clear that God honors those who honor Him. In fact, there's a specific verse in the Old Testament that says that. 1 Samuel chapter 2, verse 30. God says, "I will honor those who honor me, but those who despise me will be treated with contempt." That kind of makes sense, doesn't it? But then you see God do things, good things, miraculous things, for people who never asked and who never particularly seem to deserve a miracle. And you think to yourself, well, this honoring God and Him honoring us is one thing, but sometimes he kind of just zaps people from on high and does amazing things in their lives. Me, on the other hand, well, I just plod along day after day, put up with all the stuff I have to put up with. Clearly, I'm not one of those special people, and clearly, I don't deserve a miracle, so I'll just keep plodding along. Well, maybe today we're going to discover something that will just blow us apart. I want to make something clear before we start talking about miracles today. I am definitely, absolutely, definitely not one of those people that we all look at and go, well, he deserves a miracle. He's one of those Christians that God would definitely bless. Absolutely not. In fact, if I could only show you the total disastrous mess that my life was in when I finally turned it over to God, you'd pick me as one of those people where you'd think, well, God would never want that guy in His kingdom. It's really important for you to understand that. When Bernie Diamond came to Christ, he was just your average punter with his life in a mess. And yet I've seen miracle after miracle in my life since I gave it to Jesus. To be sure, not every miracle that I've asked for, I've received. Sometimes God has different plans. But so often, God stepped in with miracles that I didn't even ask for. For example, I was called to go to Bible college. Now, I went part-time because I was a businessman and I was jetting all over the world all the time. I was always on a plane to somewhere. I said, God, how am I going to make lectures? I mean, I'm never there. This is never going to work. But I just had a deep sense of God's calling. And I took that step to go. And I just felt God saying, you go and I'll figure the rest out. So I embarked on a 6-year part-time degree, a Bachelor of Ministry. Now, I was running an international IT consulting firm. Figure that out. So I took the step. I signed up. Not only did I finish the degree in just 4 years, but I only ever missed one lecture. That was the week that I was in New Zealand on my honeymoon with my now wife. Amazing. Somehow I always made it there. Once, I was sitting on a tarmac in a plane that couldn't take off. It was overseas. They needed to fly in a spare part from another city, and the captain came on and suggested that we may not be able to take off today. I just smiled at myself. I thought, you don't understand. I have a lecture at Bible College at 2 p.m. this afternoon. And sure enough, I walked into that lecture room with just a minute to spare. Or the time that an atheist program director on a huge radio station in Africa agreed to take our programs and air them to a weekly audience of millions of people. Or the time that, well, I could go on. And, you know, the problem with hearing some bloke talking about all the miracles God's done in his life is that to anyone listening, it can be just so disheartening. Well, I haven't seen those sorts of miracles. Isn't it funny how other people's testimonies can do that to us? To tell you the truth, I've been there too. So I want to share a story with you today, a story of a woman who asked Jesus for a miracle and didn't get quite the response that she was looking for. Have a listen. This story comes from Matthew's Gospel, chapter 15, starts at verse 21. Jesus left that place and he went on to the district of Tyre and Sidon. Just then, a Canaanite woman from that region came out and started shouting, "Have mercy on me, Lord, Son of David, my daughter is tormented by a demon." But he didn't answer her at all. And his disciples came and urged him, saying, "Send her away, for she keeps shouting after us." He answered, "I was sent only to the lost sheep of the house of Israel." But she came and knelt before him, saying, "Lord, help me." And he answered her, "It is not fair to take the children's food and throw it to the dogs." And she said, "Yes, Lord, yet even the dogs eat the crumbs that fall from their master's table." And then Jesus answered her, "Woman, great is your faith. Let it be done for you as you wish." And her daughter was instantly healed. See, she was a Canaanite, not an Israelite, not one of God's chosen people, but a Gentile. And the Jews hated the Gentiles. They often called them dogs in those days. But she needed a miracle. And she'd heard about the miraculous things that Jesus had been doing. Maybe she'd even seen one or two. So she comes and kneels before him. Get it? She's lowering herself to a Jew. She's a Gentile. This is a bit like an Irishman bowing down to an Englishman, or Australian bowing down to a New Zealander, or a Tutsi bowing down to a Hutu. It's an unbelievably amazing thing that she did in public. And Jesus gives her a response that fitted in completely with the animosity between Jew and Gentile. He answered, "It is not fair to take the children's food and throw it to the dogs." That is really rude. She could have been very offended. She could have spat something back in his face. She could have just left. See, she didn't fit the mold for someone who deserved a miracle. But instead, she said, "Yes, Lord, yet even the dogs eat the crumbs that fall from their master's table." She crashed through this test that Jesus was laying out before her, because he wasn't being deliberately rude. He loves her. He's the Son of God. He was wanting to see how she would respond, and she responded rightly. And so Jesus answered her, verse 28 of Matthew chapter 15, "Woman, great is your faith. Let it be done for you as you wish." And her daughter was immediately healed. We can tell ourselves we don't fit the mold for a miracle. We can compare ourselves to other people and think, "Nope, definitely not me." Or we can just say to ourselves, "You know something? I've been asking Jesus for this miracle for years and nothing's happened." And so we can end up just giving up. Or we can listen to this story of the Canaanite woman who just believed in Jesus despite anything and decide that it tells us something about Jesus. With just the smallest mustard seed of faith, we can believe that if she can have a miracle in her desperation, well, I'm just going to believe in Jesus for my miracle too. That's it. No ifs, no buts. Not going to let anyone talk me out of it. Not going to let my circumstances talk me out of it. I'm just going to believe in this Jesus with all that I am. Sometimes he's delayed. The other day, he gave me something I'd been waiting for 3 years. Sometimes he says no to something I've wanted desperately. Like I said, he hasn't given me every miracle I've ever asked for. But on the other hand, I've discovered that when I believe him doggedly and tenaciously for a miracle, I end up seeing more than my fair share. The Word of God is alive and active, amen, with the power to transform your life, to help you become all that God made you to be. 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My prayer is that your heart will be touched and transformed as you draw ever closer to Jesus through the power of His Word. I'm Bernie Diamond, and I'll catch you again same time tomorrow with a different perspective.
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1: For what will you be remembered? Answer this question and you've unlocked the heart of your purpose. I'm Danny Sinnott with Another Brave to Go. A number of years ago, when God began revealing my calling in ministry and media, I had a conversation with my boss that was life-changing. This person was brave enough to ask me a question that literally unlocked and activated the purpose that God had planted in my heart before any of my days came to be. As we sat in his office, he began sharing with me all the qualities and potential that he saw in me personally and professionally, in media and in ministry, and where he believed God was taking me. And then he hit me with the key question. He said, "Danielle, if you were to die, what statement would you like to sum up your life?" The answer sprung straight from my heart and off my tongue without even missing a beat, and out came the words, "She loved." And he responded, "Then whatever you do, do that as the basis of everything, love." So right now, at this moment, in Jesus' name, unlock the purpose that God planted in your heart before any of your days came to be. So I ask you, for what would you like to be remembered? Go do that. 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
1: Can something that fails to mention God actually cause someone to think about Him? In the Amazon Prime film called The Map of Tiny Perfect Things, it moved me to think of God and be thankful. This film may not go down as a classic, but it was an impressive little film. Interestingly, the film does not mention God at all, yet all it did was make me think about Him. It moved me to be thankful for my family, health, home, and salvation. These are all just the beginning of my personal map of perfect things. I could even hear the words of Ephesians in my ears, giving thanks always and for everything to God the Father. This silly little movie made me love my God even more. Let me ask you something. What tiny, perfect little things make you thankful to God? And have you taken time to be thankful today? This is Russ Matthews with God in 60 Seconds. To open up more space for reflection and conversation about God, go to thirdspace.org.au.
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4: In April 2014, two grandmothers from the Netherlands went on their first ever aeroplane flight. Anne, age 71, and Ria, age 78, had never been able to fly before. Both of them had a deep-seated fear of flying. One of them said, if I don't do this now, I never will. Sometimes opportunities come by in life that you just have to take. After the flight, one of the ladies said, it was a lot of fun. I really enjoyed it. It's just like a dream come true. Many of us miss out opportunities because of our fears. They say that about 95% of our fears are actually unfounded. I love what author Mark Twain says. 20 years from now, you'll be more disappointed by the things that you didn't do than by the ones you did do. So throw off the bowlines, sail away from the safe harbour, catch the trade winds and the sails, explore, dream, discover. Don't let your fears cripple you and hold you back in life. Instead, live by faith. The Bible says the righteous are as bold as a lion. Maybe it's time you took that flight today. I'm Matt Prater. For more, go to historymakers.tv.
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3: I've spent all my life under city lights, but my holiday of choice is to go camping under the stars. There's just something about staying up late around a fire and gazing up at the magnificent Milky Way blazing across the sky from horizon to horizon. If you live in the country, perhaps you'd take it for granted, but I don't. I know that some people look up and see just astronomy. I look up and see God. I guess it's all about perspective. We need a sense of perspective in life, don't we? 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When I look up, I remember that my God is bigger. I remember that God has not forgotten me. By sending his son Jesus from heaven to this world for you and for me, he's shown us just how important we are to him. And he gave his life to prove it.
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4: 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It motivated him with four friends to start the International Red Cross. Durant has an interesting history. He was from a wealthy banking family in Switzerland, lost all his wealth, and was forced to leave the country. He lived as a virtual vagrant in Paris for many years. Eventually, Switzerland allowed him home, and he was later awarded the first ever Nobel Peace Prize. On his deathbed, he said, "I am a disciple of Christ." A remarkable life motivated by the life and teaching of Jesus.
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2: Who knows the real you? I'm Danny Sinnott with another Brave to Go. I heard a story about a woman once who was staying in a luxury hotel, and as she walked towards the elevator, she noticed a man who looked just like the actor Robert Redford. So after studying his face for a few minutes, her curiosity got the better of her and she decided to approach him. As he entered the elevator, she quickly piped up, "Are you the real Robert Redford?" As the doors began to close, he replied, "Only when there's no one else around." When we're out of the spotlight, we don't feel judged. We don't have to fear what people may or may not think of us. We don't have to fear people seeing our quirks or brokenness. And we don't have to fear them leaving us. We're afraid of the process it takes to be fully known and loved. Out of the spotlight, it feels safer because we don't risk rejection. But God has fully known and loved us, even at our darkest. Romans chapter 5 verse 8 says, "While we were still sinners, Christ died for us." But while we wait in the darkness, there are certain people who God has chosen to shine a spotlight on us. They're the ones who have chosen to give their hearts and invest in loving us, building up relational equity. Like an onion, they vulnerably reveal their own layers one by one, despite the risk of tears, and they help us to peel back ours. They're the ones who love us gently, who see through our insecurities and our brokenness and love us despite our quirks. They've never given up on us. They know the most beautiful place is deep within the heart. But to be fully known and loved, you must also invest in fully knowing and loving another. For more resources, podcasts and videos on doing life together, head on over to our website, braveenough.org.
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3: Are there moments when you feel like you've failed one too many times? Like maybe you've blown your chance or stalled your growth? But God isn't finished with you, not even close. Philippians chapter 1 verse 6 says, "He who began a good work in you will carry it on to completion until the day of Christ Jesus." God doesn't abandon projects, He completes them. He doesn't give up on you when you're slow to change or quick to wander. He sees the end from the beginning and He is fully committed to your transformation. Progress doesn't always look flashy. Sometimes it's hard, sometimes it's slow, but it's real. And God is patient, He is persistent, and He's already written the final chapter. So when you're discouraged, remember, your story is still unfolding and your author never stops.
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3: According to the dictionary, the definition of creativity is the ability to transcend traditional ideas and to create meaningful new ideas, forms and methods using your imagination. And it's the process by which one utilises creative ability. The problem with our busy lives today is that many of us don't stop to actually be creative. We've got deadlines and budgets and busyness, and we don't stop to think. We don't stop to create. I believe that God's created every one of us to be creative. Maybe you should take some time today to write a song, write a poem. Maybe you should sign up to do some classes. Join the worship team at your church. Maybe do some painting or some dancing. They say that everyone is a 10 out of 10 at something. What's your creative ability that God's given you? Are you using it to the best of your ability? Take some time to be creative today. I'm Matt Prater. For more, go to historymakers.tv.
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1: There's a lot of talk about grace in the Bible, but what is it? In some cultures, it can be almost impossible to define. Bible translators tell us that some languages don't even have a word for it. So what does it mean? I'm Tanya Harris of God Conversations. Perhaps the best way to define grace is to reflect on a scene from the scriptures. Here, Jesus is presented with a woman caught in adultery. Everybody was ready to throw rocks at the woman, to cast guilt and shame on her, but Jesus refused to join in. That's grace. But grace didn't leave the woman where she was. After refusing to condemn her, Jesus said, "Now go, leave your life of sin." Grace grants us undeserved mercy, but then it calls us to change how we live. For more on having your own God Conversations, go to godconversations.com.
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2: Hi, it's Jamin, your 1 minute coach. Oprah says that there are only two emotions, love and fear. These are two ends of the emotional spectrum, and all emotions fit as part of these two things. This certainly simplifies things greatly. Here is an example of how this could work. Anger equals the fear of loss, pain, hurt, and injustice. Stress equals the fear of pressure, inadequacy, or uncertainty. Frustration equals the fear of your weakness being exposed. On the other hand, excitement equals the anticipation of what you love. Peace equals the safety of being loved. Joy, an abundance of love that overflows. That means that in any moment you are able to stop and observe your own emotions and ask yourself if you are operating out of love or fear. The opposite of fear is love, and the opposite of love is fear. If you are afraid right now, what would love say about your situation? For more information, go to oneminutecoach.com.au.
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3: 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But I find his life fascinating because although he accomplished so much, he was an incredibly tormented soul. A lot of psychiatrists say he had bipolar disorder because he was so manic sometimes and so depressed sometimes. He had stomach issues and was impotent, and he loved to drink alcohol. Now, what encourages me is that I struggle with half those things. I'm not going to tell you which half, but I'm encouraged because it means that people with mental illness can still achieve great things. And ironically, sometimes the mental illness is the reason they can achieve great things. Don't write yourself off or somebody else off just because you're a little atypical. If Van Gogh, with all his madness, can be used for great things, you can be used for great things too.
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3: 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Our age is very far from settling into comfortable unbelief. In the face of opposition, Christian belief continues to grow. The key reason for that, as Taylor suggests, is that we can't get comfortable with unbelief."
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1: Let me ask you something. What do you think about the aging process? I was able to see Anthony Hopkins' film, The Father, a film that captures the emotional turmoil that occurs in the lives of those who watch their loved ones age. One question that stood out to me was, is life only meant for dying, or is it meant for living? One passage in Proverbs says, gray hair is a crown of glory, and it is gained in a righteous life. This quote should motivate us all with gray hair to finish well and show how a righteous life can add value to society. Life is intended to be lived by, well, living. Now get out there and live it. This is Russ Matthews with God in 60 Seconds. 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
3: Ever felt like your life is just circling? I'm Danny Sinnott with Another Brave to Go. I've done a stack of flying in my time to the point that I've even got a routine down for what I take on board for international flights, what I pack, how I pack it, and where I sit. I always choose a window seat on the right side of the plane, and I always pack my long puffy jacket and a backpack. That way I can sleep comfortably curled up in a fetal position on my right side. After a long flight though, even a comfortable one, there's nothing worse than a flight delay and being stuck in a holding pattern right above the place you're supposed to land, not knowing when and frustrated that it's so close. Sometimes life's like that when God has shown us a vision clearly and it feels so real that we can touch it. And yet the last thing that needs to click into place just hasn't happened. Other times we literally wait years for that breakthrough, continually circling. We question whether we were wrong and whether God had changed his mind, whether we were mistaken all along, and the answer was actually no, but sometimes he's not saying no, he's just saying not yet. Psalm 27 verse 14 says, "Wait for the Lord, be strong, take heart, and wait for the Lord." After landing, you'll be grateful for the holding pattern. When you realise that it was actually during that time that you learned critical skills like pressing into God and trusting Him in the process, a time of important equipping with more skills that you didn't realise you were going to need. And had you landed earlier, it would have been a disaster. Remember, those unexpected diversions and holding patterns are just as much a part of God's plan as landing in the promised land is. Be strong, take heart, and wait for the Lord. For more resources, podcasts and videos on doing life together, head on over to our website, braveenough.org.
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2: In the Sermon on the Mount, Jesus says that the people who are happy aren't the ones with the money, fame, and success. Instead, the happy ones are the humble, those who mourn, and the poor in spirit. What's that all about? We've all been taught that what makes us happy is what we have. But Jesus is telling us here that what makes us happy is who we are. If we're good to others, if we show mercy, if we're peacemakers, then we'll be truly happy. And those qualities that make us truly happy come as a gift from God through His Spirit to those who have accepted His Son, Jesus Christ. You see, if your happiness depends on what you have, then you can easily lose it. But when your happiness depends on who you are, well then, nobody can take that away. Remember, happiness is not what you have, but who you are.
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2: 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That's why it matters. So this August, take a moment. 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
2: I remember when I first heard the song by Amy Grant called Angels Watching Over Me. I was only a new Christian, and it really got me thinking about the spiritual world. All you have to do is look at the movies coming out of Hollywood and the latest TV shows. The world has a fascination with the supernatural. And I think one of the problems we have in the West is we don't realise what's happening in the spiritual world. You often hear stories in Papua New Guinea or Africa of supernatural encounters, but it's always been a part of the culture in those kinds of nations. In the West, we're often taught if we can't see it or touch it, then it mightn't exist. But the Bible tells us in Ephesians 6:12, we're not fighting against flesh and blood enemies, but against evil rulers and authorities of the unseen world, against mighty powers in this dark world, and against evil spirits in the heavenly places. There are a number of times in the Bible when God opened people's spiritual eyes to see what was happening in the supernatural world. Imagine if for one day God opened our eyes to see what was really happening in the spiritual world. You don't just have to see it to believe it. I guess the most important thing is that we are a people of prayer who are dressed in the armour of God as outlined in Ephesians 6. And as the Bible says, let's not give the devil a foothold. I'm Matt Prater. For more, go to historymakers.tv.
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2: Hi, it's Jamin, your 1 minute coach. Author Pavel Tsetsulin says that today most people live between the on and off switch. His observation is that due to the increasingly busy and driven lifestyles of many, people end up living with no ability to truly switch off and rest, and therefore no ability to be fully on and engaged. 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Instead, you are living in some half state of existence and performance. 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
1: I heard of a man who always dreamt of driving on the German Autobahn, where he could drive as fast as he wanted to without breaking the law. One year on holiday, the moment came. But then his wife said something that made him think twice. I'm Tanya Harris of God Conversations. The man was just about to press down on the accelerator when his wife said, "Remember, you love your family." Suddenly, the question was no longer how fast was he allowed to drive, but how fast was it loving to drive? Notice the difference? This approach to life reflects Jesus' teachings the whole time he was on earth. Jesus constantly pointed people away from living by rules to the higher law of living by love. Love focuses on others over ourselves. When love guides our hearts, rules become redundant because love fulfills the law. For more on having your own God conversations, go to godconversations.com.
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7: 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He then ran into the Houses of Parliament, where he was confronted by unarmed officer Keith Palmer, who was fatally stabbed. Shots rang out and people ran from the scene, but not everybody ran. A British parliamentarian ran toward the dying officer. This was Tobias Elwood. He's an ex-army officer who had lost his brother in the terrorist attack in Bali. While everybody else ran from the terror and tragedy, Elwood ran towards it. If ever there was an example of selfless action and truly swimming against the tide, it was Elwood's response. Let's pray that in a world where terror continues to rise, so also will people like Elwood.
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10: 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And you've reiterated the fact that you don't wanna get into something that's just gonna have to end later. Now I know our lives are changing and I've seen it coming for a while too, don't get me wrong.

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7: Some great wisdom from Pastor Bob Kraning, and you'll discover why that advice is worth heeding on today's Focus on the Family with Focus President Jim Daly. Thanks for joining us today. I'm John Fuller.
8: John, when it comes to marriage, Bob Kraning and his wife Carol have got the experience that counts. In May, they celebrated, get this, 60 years as husband and wife.
7: That is really an amazing milestone.
8: It is.
7: I wonder just how did they do it? What are some of the secrets that they've accumulated over the years?
8: Well, that's the perfect question. And today and next time, Pastor Bob's going to answer those questions with a message that was recorded when he and Carol had been married for 25 years, and they have taken some time to sit down and think through what they've learned. And even though this message is older, these are really timeless truths, something we might call evergreen. And this program has been a blessing to countless marriages as we've aired it over our 40 years of ministry here at Focus on the Family.
7: And without any further ado, here now, Pastor Bob Kraning. And this was recorded when he was the executive director of Forest Home Christian Camps in Southern California. It's today's Focus on the Family.
9: I thought maybe a good way for us to begin this particular week together. Carol and I have just celebrated our 25th wedding anniversary in May, the last weekend of May. 24th was our anniversary, and we have put in 25 years. And our kids did a very special thing for us on that weekend. And we went away for a couple of days, and when we came home on Sunday afternoon, they had asked us to get home at a certain hour to go to dinner with them and their girlfriends and fiancé and so forth. And when we got home, we had about 110 or 120 people in our backyard, and our backyard isn't big enough for that many people. But they were all there dressed in costumes of the 50s. Everybody had their hair greased down and had bobby socks, and we just totally were shocked. We had no idea they were doing anything, and we thought if we got to go to dinner with them, we'd be fortunate. And they just put on a very, very special day for us. Had a lot of people out of our past and out of our present, and all dressed strange. So anyway, we had gone through 25 years, but prior to the celebration on Sunday, Carol and I had gone to Yosemite for a couple of days. We've lived in California for 25 years, and my wife had never seen Yosemite, so I thought maybe it was time, and we went up and spent a couple of days up there. And one of the evenings, we had dinner together, and we sat, and I asked Carol a question that night, and we sat and talked about it for a long time. I said, "Babe," I said, "tell me, why do you think we're still together after 25 years? And why is it that we still have fun, and why is it that we still love each other? And that we still enjoy being together and we enjoy praying together?" So we tried to just put together some things about 25 years and why are we together? What's made it good? And I thought maybe this morning that would be a good way to begin. What has made our 25 years? And I don't really know. I mean, I can't give you, you know, great answers and say if you do these four things, it'll be super. But I did write down five things why I don't think, those are the issues. And I think sometimes from the exterior, we look at a marriage or we look at somebody else. I know I get around certain marriages where I kind of look at the two people and I spend some time with them. And I kind of, in my mind, tend to feel, gee, you know, it's just those people. I mean, they got to make it. They got to get along well together. And yet I've counseled some people in my office who are in terrible trouble, who talking to them individually or seeing them together, you just look at them and say, how could they ever have a problem? I mean, they're so good looking, they're so classy, they're just such neat people. You can't believe people like that can get in trouble in a marriage. So the five things I wrote down that are not the reasons, I put down number one, it's just because, you know, we're neat people and we have it all together. And it's very simple. It's just because of the kind of people we are, it works. We found that's not true. Carol would tell you quickly that I don't have it all together, and sometimes things aren't all that good. The second thing I wrote down is, what, we had marvelous counseling before we got married. Our premarital counseling, I think, lasted about 10 or 12 minutes. In total, I can only remember one thing he said, and that was in jest, and I don't think I'll tell it this morning, but that's the only thing I remember out of what was said to us in about 10 or 12 minutes. That was the extent of the premarital counseling that we had. I will say this. We have parents. My mom and dad had their 50th wedding anniversary 2 years ago, and 3 weeks before my folks had their 50th, Carol's folks had their 50th. So we do have good examples behind us that I think have been very helpful. But it is not because we had good counseling. Third thing I wrote down, it is not because we are in the ministry at Forest Home. I think people sometimes say to me, you know, I'll bet you it just helps everything, including your marriage, because you're at Forest Home. Forced home can be a real drag on a marriage. I just want you to know that. It's not all, you know, really neat to be at Forest Home. The hours you spend in the summer, the kind of time you put in, I'm normally up here by 7:45 in the morning, and I usually don't go home before 11 at night. And those can be very hard things on a marriage if you don't have a good feel about where you're trying to go in your marriage. So it is not that. The fourth thing I wrote down is because we have two neat kids. You know, I'm prejudiced. I feel we do have two neat kids. And I'm very grateful to God for our 23 and our 17-year-olds. They're good guys, and they're great to have around, but they also, at points in our lives, have been a drag on our marriage. Fifth thing I wrote down is that it's just because we have good personalities and we're always up. I have people, my wife has many people ask Carol, is Bob really like what we see on the platform? And my wife, it really only takes her a very brief amount of time to say no. Because, you know, what I am when I'm hosting a conference is not what I am all the time in my life. I am not that kind of a person every day. I have days when I'm down. I have days when I get up and I don't want to come here and do my thing. My wife prays for me every now and then, Lord, get him up. You know, he is flat. And I am like that. And that happens to me. So it isn't that. It isn't that just, you know, we're kind of neat and laid back and it just works. And I tend to be up a lot, you know, and I am. But I tend to crash when I walk out of here. So Carol has to put up with the downs that come out of walking off of this platform. I put down at the bottom, if we have had conflicts in our marriage, we have had times of grief in our marriage, we have had some major arguments in our marriage. We've had a couple of biggies that stand out vividly in my mind. We have had disappointments. Carol has not been everything I anticipated she would be, and I am sure if she were here, she'd say, Bob has not been everything that I anticipated he would be. So there have been disappointments. There's been stress in our marriage. We have had illness. I have had two major surgeries. We have had debts. I look at all the things we've had in our marriage, and I think it's pretty normal. I think it's the things that other people have in their marriages. And somehow within the thrust of that, we've been able to put together 25 years, and we're still excited about another 25 if God should give it to us. And I think it's important that somewhere in there, maybe some things have fallen together. And I am sure there are a number of people sitting in here. Let me just ask for fun as we start this morning. How many of you have been married less than 5 years? Anybody? Okay, we've got several less than 5 years. How many less than 10? Lots of hands less than 10, okay? How many less than 15? Not including the fives and the tens, okay? Less than 15, okay? How about less than 20? Okay. How about over 30? 1, 2, 3, 4, 5, 6. How about over 40? Got 1, 2, 3 couples over 40. Anybody hit 50? No 50s yet.
0: 36
9: if we make it till Thursday. If you make it till Thursday. A little shaky. 36. 39. How long have you been married?
10: 46.
9: You know, isn't it interesting? I mean, how about the other couple back here? How long have you been married? 46. Ooh, got two 46s. You folks need to have lunch together. You know, it's intriguing to me that in recent months, over the past, well, like 2 years, two or three places where I've been doing couples conferences, I've asked this question. And you know, the thing that intrigues me is somebody who's been married 25 years or longer gets standing ovations. It's like it's so rare that when people hear that somebody's been married a long time, it's like, all right, you know, and they start cheering. I mean, there's a giant thing where I am convinced in my own mind, 20 years ago, that was not true. I mean, it was much more normal to have long-term marriage. It was the short-term marriage that people kind of went, oh, wow, you know. Where now we've got so many short-term marriages that when people hear somebody's been married 46 years, that's eternity. I mean, people are going, 46 years? You know, it's like nobody does that anymore. And yet it's true. There are people like that who have been married that long. So my 25 seems a little insignificant at this point. But I'm excited that we have 25, and I want to try to share a couple of things with you. Something that was pointed out to me about a year ago that really turned my head and got me thinking. And I, if you have a Bible this morning, turn to a passage that I have preached on at least seven occasions that I can think of, but never in the context that came to my attention, which really started me thinking. And I took this passage of Scripture and tried to tie some things to it. And we're going to chew this passage up just with one word this morning, just a little bit. But I don't think it at all changes the meaning of the passage. We're just going to pull it down from kind of an expanded passage into a little tighter one. Ephesians chapter 4, beginning at verse 25. Now, not Ephesians 5. People hear Ephesians and they go, oh, not again. Ephesians chapter 4, verse 25. I want to begin at verse 23. And this really talks about our neighbors and our relationship with other Christians. And I want to more pull it down into our marriages this morning and try to take four or five things out of here and just talk about them for the time that we have in front of us. Verse 23. That you be renewed in the spirit of your mind and put on the new self, which in the likeness of God has been created in righteousness and holiness of the truth. Then in verse 25, we'll begin here, and we're going to work through 25 to 32. Therefore, laying aside falsehood, speak truth, each one of you with his neighbor. Let's just take the word neighbor this morning and insert the word spouse, or husband, or wife. Laying aside falsehood, speak truth, each one of you with his or her spouse. For we are members of one another. Be angry and yet do not sin. Do not let the sun go down upon your anger. And do not give the devil an opportunity. Let him who steals steal no longer, but rather let him labor, performing with his own hands what is good in order that he may have something to share with him who has need. Let no unwholesome word proceed from your mouth, but only such a word as is good for edification, according to the need of the moment, that it may give grace to those who hear. And do not grieve the Holy Spirit of God, by whom you were sealed for the day of redemption. Let all bitterness and wrath and anger and clamor and slander be put away from you, along with all malice. Be kind to one another, tender-hearted, forgiving each other, just as God in Christ also has forgiven you. Now, I just took this and worked with it, and a friend of mine gave me the idea and got me really turning in this area, and Carol and I spent a lot of time talking about this last week, and I just want to kind of put these out in front of you and talk a little bit about where we are in this, and we don't have these things all together. I wish we did. If we had them all together, we'd have the perfect marriage, and it'd be a marvelous thing, but we don't. But we're working on them, and I think we've learned some things. First of all, in verse 25, therefore, laying aside falsehood, speak truth, each one of you, with his spouse. This says with neighbors, and we're just tightening it up a little bit. For we are members one of another. And I just wrote down, I put, lay aside falsehood and speak the truth. Probably one of the things that Carol and I have done reasonably well. I said to Carol this morning, we were sitting at the table at the house this morning, and I said, honey, and I was going over the outline, and I said, do we really tell each other the truth? And Carol kind of looked up with a little smile, and she said, well, almost. I said, what does that mean? And, you know, I thought she was going to tell me something. Well, she said, you know, sometimes it's like we tell about 90% of it, but the other 10% might hurt more than we wish, so we hold that for a day or two. And she gave me a couple of little examples. But I said, do you feel we are really truthful with one another? When I come home in the afternoon and you ask me where I've been, do you feel I tell you where I've been? And she said, there's no question in my mind that you tell me where you've been. You know, there's an essence of truth within the structure of a marriage that is absolutely critical to survival. I am intrigued with people that I counsel, and I don't do lots of marital counseling, but I do some very consistently. I am intrigued with people who just get habitual lying patterns within a marriage. They just simply don't tell each other the truth. They don't tell horrible things, but they keep an air of falsehood in the center of their marriage constantly.
6: There are little things that are never told. There are little things that are not quite right. There are things you find out secondhand that are not quite like it was said. And I think if there's anything we've done in 25 years, it's try to speak the truth honestly and lay aside falsehood, to be honest people with one another. Let me read you just a little bitty quip. Incidentally, I just read this book. I had read this book a long, long time ago, and I just reread this book. You know, it's kind of funny with all the marriage manuals out now that give us all the juicy things. People have tended to walk away from some of the better things that have ever been written. And I think this little book, I don't care whether you've been married a month or whether you've been married 40 years, this little book has some marvelous things to say. And it's the little book, The Art of Understanding Your Mate by Cecil Osborne. And it just has some great, great things in it. And it's all to deal with relationships. And it's just a lovely book. Listen to this little bitty clip in here that so well says this. And in this, he's talking about couples that he worked with. And he was having a group session with some couples that were in trouble in their marriages. And this one woman had really vented her anger about her husband. And finally one night, this had come out two or three times, but she had never really spelled it out in the group. And finally one night, she just blurted it out. And she said, and he says, until one night when she revealed to our very small intimate group that she had discovered her husband Tom had been supporting and living with another woman on and off for several years. Suddenly, her anger knew no bounds. She vented it in yelling and tears for several minutes. Tom sat and listened in total shock, and suddenly, for the first time, probably in many years, became personal. "All right," he blurted out, "I'll get down to brass tacks. I have lived most of our marriage as a pack of lies, and I have done it so long that I am just glad to unload it off of my chest."

said. Because somewhere you're going to have to say something else to cover up what was not right. And a man told me many years ago, he said, Craning, just remember this. If you told the truth, you never have to think about what you said. Because if you ever ask again, you're going to tell it exactly the same. And I guess if there's anything we've done in our marriage, it's been try to speak the truth and have a real honesty in our relationship. There's a little saying that I picked up out of college that I have taped in my desk drawer, and I've kept this around for years. It's had a great influence on my thinking. It's this, and maybe some of you have heard me give it. Never sacrifice the permanent on the altar of the immediate. There are so many things happen in our lives where we do something in the immediate realm that really messes up the permanent experience. I cannot believe people that I've counseled over the last year, guys who have gotten involved, Christian men who've gotten involved in some little way with some woman that's gotten them in all kinds of trouble because they did a little sudden, immediate thing that absolutely blasted the whole permanent experience. 20 years invested, and they go out and in a few minutes do something awful that some of them never recover from. And all out of kind of sacrificing the permanent on the altar of the immediate. Giving up a momentary pleasure for the truth and for the permanent seems critical to a good marriage. That we really look at our marriages long term. That we really look at it down the road. And I think sometimes we look and we say, well, I've been married 5 years or I've been married 10 years. And that seems long. I look at 25 and golly, 25 seems short. I look back and it seems like in one way we've always been married. In another way, it seems like it's been so short. It's been such a brief amount of time that we've had together to put in 25 years. So the first thing that I put down was just speak the truth. Chuck Swindoll made this statement, and boy, it's a great statement. Lying and true intimacy in a marriage can never coexist. That is a great statement. Lying and true intimacy in a marriage can never coexist. See, if things are not true within the structure of your relationship, you cannot have true intimacy. Now, you may have intimate moments, but you can never have true intimacy if there are untruths that are weaving in and out and around that marriage. So speak the truth. Lay aside falsehood. Then the second thing he says in here is be angry and do not sin. Do not let the sun go down upon your anger and do not give the devil an opportunity. But you know what he says here? He says be angry and do not sin. He does not say don't get angry. I think it's probably very difficult for us to live in kind of close living situation that we live in a marriage, that intimate relationship of two imperfect people coming into an impossible situation. There are just going to be times when we're going to get a little hostile. Things are not going to hit us exactly right. But he's saying there's a difference between getting angry and sinning and carrying that out to some major extent, letting it affect actions and all of the things that we do. Be angry and sin not. Here's a little thing that comes out of this book that I wrote down that I just thought was so good. Cecil Osborne is talking about, remember this, wives are seeking a mature, strong, understanding, passionate, gentle husband. And he says there are no such people. He said it's very difficult to find a person that has all of those characteristics and can put them together. You just talk about a husband being strong and gentle. Those are two very difficult things for a man. If a man is strong, he tends not to be terribly gentle. It's very hard for him to get those things into perspective. And yet that's what a wife is looking for. While a husband wants an all-forgiving, ever-loving, totally understanding wife, mother, mistress, combination of mother, forgiving, unconditionally, an unconditional love, a movie star housekeeper, a sounding board, an ego builder, and one who thinks his utterances are either profound or at least very witty. See, and he's basically saying, folks, there are not people like that. There are people that fulfill some areas of that, or at least attempt to. But we've come into a situation that is basically does not exist. I watch young couples trying to get adjusted, and the big adjustment is going from that idealistic expectation into reality. And many of them today don't even attempt it. When the idealistic expectation doesn't come alive, they just hang it up. And somewhere in there, we get frustrated with one another. And sometimes

0: times we even get angry with one another. The question is, how do we handle our anger? How do you handle your anger? I'm sure if we went around the room this morning, everybody was honest. There are lots of ways that anger is handled in here. There are noisy people in here. When you're angry, you say loud things. You do loud things. You slam a door. You do something to let your spouse know that you're not happy. Other people in here are probably incredibly quiet. So quiet it's scary. I tend to be, when Carol and I get into a hassle, I tend to be very quiet. I tend to just kind of go in a shell. And I just kind of want her to know that I'm bugged. And so I do that by just not saying anything. And I kind of walk around, and I don't do anything loud. I just don't do anything. You know, and it doesn't take, and the boys can walk in the house. You know, our boys will walk in the house, and if Dad is not noisy, they know something's wrong. Because Dad's basically a noisy person. And when Dad's not noisy, something bad is wrong. See, it's interesting. We handle our anger in all different ways. But let me tell you something. If we don't, within our marriages, handle our anger basically with communication, we are in trouble. If we cannot communicate through anger, if we cannot communicate in the midst of an angry frustration and be able to talk it through. Some of you guys who have been in my seminar that I've done in the afternoons know that one of the things that I've hit it and hit and hit and hit hard on, and I still believe it is a fact, you need to set a talk time in your marriage.
1: And with that, we're going to come to the end of part one of this presentation on Focus on the Family from marriage mentor Pastor Bob Kraning. And what great advice he's offering. Every one of us can benefit from that kind of advice in all of our relationships.
2: Yeah, that is great stuff, John. And Pastor Bob said toward the end there, we need to remember that there are no perfect people. I love thinking about that because I certainly am one of those imperfect people. During the dating process, we tend to put our best foot forward, don't we?
1: Yeah.
2: And in marriage, there can be some surprises. Usually, it starts about at the end of the honeymoon.
1: Or in our case, it was during the honeymoon that the facade started to come down.
2: So true. Even during the honeymoon, as you said, you might be surprised of what you find out about your new spouse. But if you want to go the distance and celebrate 25 or 60 years, maybe 70 years, if God gives you that much time together, you need to have that willingness to be honest, to talk about your problems, and to ask for help when you need it.
1: Well, that's a good point, Jim, and it really does take some strength and perseverance to get through those times, but it is really worth it in the end, as our guest has noted. On behalf of Jim Daly and the entire team, thanks for listening to Focus on the Family. I'm John Fuller.
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1: Sometimes we expect God to show up with a miracle in our lives, kind of like the pizza delivery man at the front door. But God, well, sometimes he has a different plan. Sometimes he wants us to grow the sort of faith that's going to blow a hole in the roof. I'm Bernie Diamond, and it's great to be back with you again. Today we're going to take a look at faith and miracles from a different perspective. And do stick with me, because very soon I'll be telling you about my latest life application book. It's called Walking with the Spirit, and I'd love to send you a free copy to help you live the amazing life that God always intended. Never ceases to amaze me how different God's ways are from our own. See, when I want something from God, when I go to him and pray and ask him for something, I kind of expect him not just to say yes each and every time, but I expect him to deliver me the answer on a platter. I kind of imagine that it's like when I ring up to order a pizza home delivery and the little man shows up on his motorbike and delivers it to my front door. I mean, isn't that how it should be? Isn't that how we expect that God should operate? Come putting along on his little motorbike and knock on our doors and say, here it is, just sign here. Now, I know that sounds a little crazy, but the truth be known, that's how we expect God to operate. I mean, why wouldn't he? He's our dad. He loves us. Surely he wants to bless us. But then again, I'm a dad too, and there's one thing for certain. I have never delivered breakfast in bed to any of my children because, A, I wanted them to learn how to be responsible and to get up out of bed for themselves and get breakfast for themselves, and B, in any case, I'm their father, and they should be delivering breakfast for me in bed. I'll do the things they can't do for themselves. I'll help them, and I'll encourage them, and I'll discipline them, but they need to learn to do the things that they have to do. And on top of that, I, as a dad, will sometimes put them under pressure or set them tasks that are difficult, because unless I do that, where are they going to learn that stuff from? So why is it that we would somehow imagine that God would be any different? Why do we imagine that he'd be in the business of delivering breakfast in bed or pizza to the front door? I'll tell you why. Because we have a consumer mentality. We live in a me-centered world. God is supposed to dance to my tune. And that's an attitude that we can take into our expectations about miracles. This week, we're doing a series called I Need a Miracle. But I want us to get realistic about this whole miracle thing. On the one hand, sometimes we imagine that God wouldn't ever do a miracle for me. Hopefully, we've dealt with that earlier in the week. Because that's a load of rubbish. God is a miracle-working God. He was 2,000 years ago, he still is today, and nothing's changed. But on the other hand, we can get this spiritual couch potato view of the world and expect miracles to be easy. But I have to tell you, my experience is, sure, some miracles from God are easy, but some are a long time in coming and take a lot of perseverance and trust through difficult times before they actually happen. And that bit kind of jars with our sugar daddy view of what God should be and how he should deliver miracles. So today I want to share with you a story that could well be familiar to you. It's the story of a miracle. And yet it wasn't an easy one. It took quite some effort. Let's take a look. It comes from Mark's Gospel, chapter 2. When Jesus returned to Capernaum after some days, it was reported that he was at home. So many gathered around that there was no longer room for them, not even in the front of the door, and he was speaking the word to them. Then some people came, bringing to him a paralyzed man carried by four of them. And when they could not bring him to Jesus because of the crowd, they removed the roof above him, and after having dug through it, they let down the mat on which the paralytic lay. When Jesus saw their faith, he said to the paralytic, "Son, your sins are forgiven." Now, some of the scribes were sitting there questioning in their hearts, "Why does this fellow speak in this way? What a blasphemy! Who can forgive sins but God?" At once Jesus perceived in his spirit that they were discussing these questions amongst themselves, and he said to them, "Why do you raise such questions in your hearts? Which is easier to say, 'Your sins are forgiven,' or to say, 'Stand up and take your mat and walk'? But so that you may know that the Son of Man has authority to forgive sins, he said to the paralytic, I say to you, stand up, take your mat, and go to your home. And the man stood up and immediately took the mat and went out before all of them, so that they were all amazed and glorified God, saying, we have never seen anything like this. Now, it's easy to skim over this and say, this is just Jesus doing another one of his miracles. But here were these people, four of them carrying this one man. Let's take a look at this miracle from their perspective. This man who couldn't walk. Now, that was a big deal in those days. Not just that he couldn't walk, but he couldn't earn any money. He was a burden on his family. There were no social security checks arriving in the mail every 2 weeks. So it was a big deal not being able to walk. Now, they hear that Jesus is coming to town. I remember when I was a kid, when the Beatles came to town, and I was watching them on the old black and white TV, and the crowds were cheering and pushing, each one of them hoping to get a glimpse. The idea that anyone could even ever get close to the Beatles, well, that was beyond imagination. It's like when Jesus came to town. So these four friends saw an opportunity for healing. They heard about Jesus and his miracles. So they arrive carrying their friend on a stretcher, only to be confronted by crowds. They couldn't move. They couldn't get near Jesus. Their hearts sank. The disappointment would have been overwhelming. They were human. Do you think they're any different to you or to me? Now, how easy would it have been to give up dejected? How easy would it have been to think, if Jesus had meant for our friend to be healed, he would have come out or something, or he would have been easy to get at, or... Instead, they stood there and they thought to themselves, we are going to get this miracle. We are not going to give up this easily. We're here now and we're going for it. Now, what's another way to skin this cat? Oh, I know, says one of them. Why don't we rip a hole in the roof? Let's climb up there with our friend on the stretcher, lift the tiles off the roof, and then knock a whacking great hole in Jesus' roof. I mean, he's only the Son of God. Why not? Do you see how audacious their faith was? Not some pizza delivery model, but a faith that went hard after God himself, a faith that was prepared to claw through clay baked dry and hard with the bare hands to get this miracle, a faith that was prepared to blow a hole in the roof. And Jesus, he didn't care that they'd knocked the hole in the roof. Someone could fix that later. He was blown away by their faith. Do you see how different God is to us? And they got their miracle. Not only did they get their miracle, but the crowds and the religious leaders received a lesson that day about who Jesus really is. Wake up. It is time for us to realize that our faith is like a muscle. And God knows that unless we use our muscles, they have a way of getting weak and flabby and giving up altogether. God is a great dad. And you see, he's like any dad. He looks at us and he wants us to grow and to be strong and to develop. And so he is going to let us go through things so that we can learn to use our faith, to strengthen our faith, to look at Jesus and to follow hard after him and develop the sort of faith that's prepared to knock a hole in the roof to get to him. And then, you know, when God's got us in that place, when that muscle of faith is growing, then just watch the miracles start to flow. Life's messy, have you noticed? And when the stuff we're going through threatens to derail us altogether, well, what we desperately need is a helping hand. That's why I'd so love to send you a free copy of my latest book, Walking with the Spirit. 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Because God's word, man, it's alive and active. Amen? 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
2: 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I'm Bernie Diamond. 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
1: I bring her coffee in the morning. 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
4: In this bulletin, the conflict in the Middle East escalates and Victorian doctors set to strike. With the details, I'm Tracy Weir. Some economists believe interest rates will rise again soon despite better-than-expected inflation numbers. Headline inflation fell to 3.8% in the year to June. Quarterly inflation rose over the last 3 months. KPMG economist Brandon Rinn says the RBA board will still have concerns.
5: The fact that we've still seen core inflation rise and it's now 1.1% above their target rate of 2.5%, there's a high chance that they will continue with a further increase in the cash rate.
4: Underlying inflation is steady at 3.6%. Australian researchers have discovered that a cancer-fighting drug could also be used in treatments to fight viral infections. University of Queensland scientists found NMT1 disrupted how host cell functioned and could stop viruses from forming properly. Neuroscientist Dr. Mero Jahansu says it could one day be used to stop several deadly infections.
6: The drug holds promise as a broad spectrum antiviral against many other high priority viruses such as Ebola and hantavirus. We haven't tested it yet, but this is definitely in works.
4: The discovery was born out of an unexpected observation during unrelated research. Victorian public hospital doctors are set to strike for the first time in 2 decades. They have voted overwhelmingly in favour of protected industrial action. Dr. Stephanie Davies from the AMA in Victoria says their action won't compromise patient care.
7: What we're looking for is to improve the working conditions of Victorian public hospital doctors. The sorts of action that we'll be taking will be in stages, and we're hoping that we don't need to progress to our final stage. In the early stages, it's really about public messaging and letting the public know about what's actually happening in their hospitals.
4: It comes as road workers strike, closing 3 lanes instead of one to clear crashes on major roads during peak traffic periods. Teachers also preparing to strike next Tuesday if their long-running dispute remains unresolved. Overseas now, in the US and Saudi Arabia have launched new joint strikes on Iraq. It's thought at least 20 members of an Iraqi former paramilitary alliance have been killed. The US says it's in response to attacks on US forces and Saudi oil facilities. The death toll from an earthquake in Japan has risen to at least 13, with 3 of the deaths in a collapsed shopping centre. Many people remain trapped in that centre. The 6.8 magnitude quake hit the country's Kumamoto prefecture, and roads and buildings remain damaged. To sport, and St Kilda star Rowan Marshall's in doubt to face the Swans on Saturday. The ruckman was a late out against North Melbourne following a back spasm. And Aussie sprinter Lachlan Kennedy has advanced to the 200-metre semi-finals in Glasgow just a day after he claimed silver and broke the Australian 100-metre record. That's the latest news and sport. I'm Tracy Weir.
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8: Today we're heading for a top of 19 degrees, mostly sunny with light wind, moderate fire danger rating, as well with a UV index of 5. Sun protection recommended through till 2 p.m.
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2: Good morning, everyone. Brown and Allen here for the Double Shot, filling in for Jace just for the next couple of days and next week.
3: That's it, mate. Day four of the Double Shot. Take two, because it's Double Shot.
2: Yeah.
3: You know? We could do that if you want. Take two, second round.
2: Although there used to be another double shot with Dave and Damien.
3: Oh, so it's like the triple shot.
2: I guess so.
3: It could be.
2: Oh, we need to be careful. We're going to lose our minds if we keep talking too much. Alan, as we do most mornings around 8:40, we have the celebration shout-outs. I always feel bad for the early risers. They get to miss out on people's celebrations and birthdays of some famous people, and we thought,
3: exactly right.
2: Let's mix it up. Let's chuck in one now.
3: Well, throw in one now, because I mean, there was a few good ones today. We're having a look through the list, and we're like, look, there's a few good ones, and all right, this is a well-known name right across the world from Austria, born in 1947.
4: Oh, get to the chopper!
3: Exactly right. Arnold Schwarzenegger. Born in Graz, Austria, 1947.
2: Birthday today.
3: Yeah, it's his birthday today. How cool is that? He's been in so many movies. He was a world-renowned bodybuilder before all of that. And he's high in politics in Austria there now, and has been for a number of years. So just incredible.
2: Yeah, that's it. Well, celebrate. Shout out to Arnold there. Maybe you've got a celebration worth shouting out about. We'll do that later today. But you can always send it through to hello@radio929.fm. Music now by Taryn Stokes. 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
4: Morning, everybody. Checking the flow of traffic early for a Thursday morning, and most things are looking good for us. No major issues. It was an overnight problem through the Leichhardt Highway, but that's not going to affect us this morning. Good run to Toowoomba City bound. Withcott, Redwood up the range. Excellent. Athol, Westbrook. No issues yet. Those roadworks are starting to kick off. They hit us pretty hard yesterday just on the Warrego Highway between Gowrie Mountain and Oakey. At this point, they're looking all right. Still the lowest part around Toowoomba. In from the north, Hampton, and that run through into Highfields, fairly light conditions early as well. The Baker's Duck now is a full dining brunch menu. If your slow morning starts with coffee and sourdough, the Baker's Duck has you covered. Walk-ins welcome 7 days a week. Station sponsor, the Baker's Duck. It's Jay. More local traffic soon on 92.9 Voice FM.
5: In stories making news, Australian steel will be used to build America's Virginia-class submarine fleet. BizAlloy Steel has received a $2 million order from the US shipbuilder General Dynamics Electric Boat. Public hospital doctors in Victoria are taking protected industrial action for the first time in 20 years. They say it won't compromise patient care. A woman in Darwin has been charged with using her public service role to steal millions from the NDIS. Police say the 39-year-old funneled vulnerable clients into a private business that she co-owned. The death toll from an earthquake in Japan has risen to at least 13. It includes three people who died in a collapsed shopping centre where many remain trapped. And St Kilda star Rowan Marshall is in doubt to face the Swans on Saturday. The ruckman was a late out against North Melbourne following a back spasm on Sunday. The Swans injury list continues with nine players on the bench. That's the news and sport headlines. I'm Tracy Weir. More details soon.
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6: Today we're heading for a top of 19 degrees, mostly sunny with light winds. Moderate fire danger rating as well with a UV index of 5. Sun protection recommended through till 2 p.m.
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0: Just a reminder, coming up Saturday the 1st of August, it's the SWAC Market, happening from 9 a.m. till 2 p.m. at 375 Taylor Street. Homemade goodies, kid toys, barbecue, and so much more. It's going to help raise funds for SWAC Camp in 2026 and make a difference in the lives of many families. Something else happening August the 3rd, it's going to be on the Monday. It's the 12th year of Homeless for a Night. Nat and Tiff would love you to be able to sign up and help raise funds to ensure the basement soup kitchen can operate for a further 12 months. All the details and how to register can be found at homelessforanight.com.au. 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

0: do you create fun in your life? I'm Danny Sinnott with another Brave to Go. Fun means different things to different people, but I'm talking about letting your hair down, getting excited, being a bit silly and laughing your head off kind of fun. Whatever that means for you, are you taking time to do that? I find lots of things fun, but I really do love a good harmless prank. And recently, I found myself sitting on the couch at about 11 o'clock at night, which is late for me, but I just happened to be really wide awake. So while the rest of the family was fast asleep, I thought to myself, oh, here's an opportunity for some cheeky fun, to prank or not to prank. So I grabbed my phone and put the question out there on Facebook to all the night owls, and within seconds came the response, yes, do it. And so, of course, there was no turning back. So I organised a spider for the toilet roll. I painted eyebrows on the dog. I tied my daughter's bootlaces together and smeared cream cheese under the Xbox controller. And as a result, there was lots of banter and more prank suggestions, as well as great conversations and lots of laughs as I posted it all on Facebook. The Bible tells us in the book of Ecclesiastes that there is a time to laugh. And that's what's fun about joy and connection. Make time for fun. For more resources, podcasts, and videos on doing life together, head on over to our website, braveenough.org.
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0: Brandon Lake, Hard Fought Hallelujah. It is the Double Shot with Brad and Alan on Voice FM. And one thing we used to do a fair bit of is check in with David Rush of what records he has broken.
1: Yeah, David Rush. For those who don't know who David Rush is, he has like the most world records to his name in the world. He has a world record of having the most world records. Like, that's pretty exciting in itself, right?
0: It is. He's an incredible guy. We actually interviewed him a while back. We tried a lot, and eventually he said yes.
1: I think he just gave in.
0: I think he gave in, yeah.
1: Yeah.
0: And we can't find the interview now.
1: No.
0: Very disappointing.
1: It's lost.
0: I'll try.
1: Which is very sad.
0: I'll try and look later today, but I probably can't interrupt the show too much now. But we're going to, next hour, see what he's been up to. Maybe he's broken, I'm guessing he's broken some records recently.
1: Surely.
0: We'll check out what's going on with the job spot and community events and plenty more great music coming your way right now. It's Rowdy's Rose on my way on Voice FM.

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3: In this bulletin, bird flu spreading to native wildlife and One Nation to table a bill to stop ISIS-linked Aussies returning home. With more, I'm Tracy Weir. Federal Treasurer Jim Chalmers is warning recent developments in the Middle East have not yet been factored in to inflation data. Australia's headline inflation rate for the year to June was 3.8% below RBA expectations. Mr. Chalmers says recent escalations in the Gulf have made the outlook for the rest of the year more complex.
4: We know that inflation is still higher than we would like it to be. We know that the war in the Middle East and the uncertain developments, even in the last couple of weeks, risks that outlook as well. But in the circumstances that we find ourselves in, these numbers are encouraging.
3: Underlying inflation is steady at 3.6%. One Nation will introduce a bill to Parliament aimed at blocking Australians linked to Islamic State from returning home. The proposed laws would tighten terror-related bail laws, expand passport cancellation powers, and make it easier to issue temporary exclusion orders. Leader Pauline Hanson is now canvassing the support of the crossbench in a bid to pass the bill when Parliament returns next month. Testing has confirmed the H5 bird flu strain is spreading amongst native wildlife. Analysis of 11 detections in South Australia has led scientists to conclude the virus has been transmitted locally. Today is World Day Against Trafficking Persons, the day dedicated to raising awareness about human trafficking and promoting the protection and rights of victims and survivors. International Justice Mission Australia CEO David Braga says human trafficking is a crime that thrives on vulnerability, denying people their freedom and dignity, and fundamental human rights. The day aims to raise awareness of trafficking into forced criminality in online scam centres, also known as forced scamming. The death toll from an earthquake in Japan has risen to at least 13. It includes three people who died in a collapsed shopping centre. The 6.8 magnitude quake hit the country's Kumamoto Prefecture on Tuesday. There have been more than 100 aftershocks. To sport, and in the AFL, Max King could head overseas as he seeks to get his body right for 2027. Eddie Summerfield has details.
5: Ruled out for the rest of the year after his first game back in more than 2 years, Max King has seen a specialist about his hamstring. Coach Ross Lyon revealing they're considering all options in the off-season to get his body right.
6: You look at Dubai, is it Red Bull over there? There's all of that.
5: Rowan Marshall was restricted to a gym session as he looks to overcome a back spasm to play Sydney on Saturday. Cooper Sharman also in doubt as he looks to overcome a calf injury. The Saints focused on the job at hand, knowing a spot in the 10 is far from sealed.
6: Everything's a must-win game from here, and I think most clubs are in that position.
3: Coach Ross Lyon finishing that report from Eddie Summerfield. That's the latest news and sport. I'm Tracy Weir.
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8: Morning, everybody. Starting to build for that run-in from Highfield. Still about 18 minutes in towards the heart of Toowoomba and looking fairly clear. Keep it in mind. Up and down the range, looking good so far. Those roadworks are kicking off and starting between Gowrie Mountain and Oakey or Charlton. That inbound and outbound flow of traffic will get heavy on us. Inbound, that a little bit slower this morning. We'll keep an eye on it. Up through Harristown, looking good, the Anzac Highway. You run past Clifford Garden Shopping Centre. James and Ruthven doing okay early as well. We'll keep an eye on it. The Baker Baker's Duck is at the SG Markets every Sunday morning. Fresh bakes from the Baker's Duck straight out of the oven from early morning. The Baker's Duck, best enjoyed fresh, station sponsor, the Baker's Duck. More local traffic soon on 92.9 Voice FM.
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9: Today we're heading for a top of 19 degrees, mostly sunny with light winds. Moderate fire danger rating as well with a UV index of 5. Sun protection recommended through till 2 p.m.
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2: How good.
3: It's morning. Brad and Alan here with you for your Thursday morning. And it's the Double Shot reprise. I'm going to give it a name, different name each hour.
2: What else have we called? The relaunch, rebrand,
3: Triple shot. Double shot again.
2: I was getting excited. That last track, Iris Goo Goo Dolls, one of our favourite musicians on YouTube, Alex Melton.
3: Yeah.
2: It's not in the system. I remember playing that on the Morning Brew with Jace as an undercover Brad segment. Oh, it's gone. Maybe Jace deleted that.
3: We're just going to have to put it back in, mate.
2: Put it back in. Oh, man. We've got plenty of great stuff coming up this hour. And after this track, we're going to check in what David Rush, one of our favourite Guinness World Record holders, has been up to. And maybe just imagine what records we could break and never actually do it.
3: That sounds good too.
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0: the double shot with Brown and Allen this morning, and we're just about to check in of what David Rush has been up to recently. He was one of our favourite guests on the show. He came on once, but we talked about him most weeks.
1: Oh, absolutely. He has over 350 Guinness World Records to his name. I mean, for anyone to have one or two is awesome. Like, that's just a cool thing. But he has over 350. And I think, I'm pretty sure from memory, he was about the 260 or 270 when we caught up with him a couple of years ago, and back on the show 2.5 years ago. So now that he has over 350, like, he's just a whole nother feat in itself. But I love how Google puts things sometimes.
0: Do you? Yeah, only sometimes, not all the time?
1: Well, not all the time, okay. No. So I searched for David Rush World Record List, right? Like, so we could find a list of everything he's done, because he's does juggling and balancing and all sorts of stuff. But this sentence is hilarious. He's the world's fastest juggler, the world's slowest juggler, and has the record for the most kiwis sliced in 1 minute with a samurai sword while standing on a Swiss exercise ball.
0: It's niche.
1: That's very, very niche.
0: Takes a fair bit of training. I remember when we did speak to him, he talked about this is his full-time job now.
1: Yeah.
0: He just breaks records.
1: He does that for a living.
0: That's crazy.
1: It's just constant training. And, like, even to what, like, his longest juggling session was, like, a whole day. Was it 16 hours or something like that?
0: Yeah.
1: Like, crazy. He had meals actually liquefied and on his back, like in a camelback kind of thing. Like, so he could, like, eat and everything, like, while he's doing it. It's just extraordinary feats.
0: I vaguely remember us trying to hit him up to piggyback off a record, and he did not have a bar of it.
1: He wasn't keen, no.
0: I think he likes keeping David Rush records to himself.
1: Yeah, he didn't want his title to be tainted, so.
0: He probably questioned our ability too, maybe.
1: Look, I would too, to be honest.
0: He didn't trust us that much.
1: It would be cool to have a world record, though.
0: It would be.
1: Just something weird and random.
0: We've never tried that hard, though. We've talked about
1: it. Not really.
0: It. That's about it. What record would you break if you're listening at the moment? Send us a text, 046-888-1929. Maybe we'll give it a crack one day. Who knows? Music Now by Cindy Lee Bosky. Did I Ever Matter to You? Here on Voice FM, A Voice for Hope.

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1: Words to live by. 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
0: They come from Proverbs chapter 18, verse 21. 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

0: Do you value loyalty? Loyalty is this fascinating and confusing thing, defined as being faithful to something or someone. When you hear stories about the reading of someone's will, many times you hear just how loyal people really are. You know, where there's a will, there's a relative. These stories show how people tend to judge loyalty based on what they get from others. While the Bible has a different take on this completely, in the book of Hebrews, God says that he will never leave us nor forsake us, not because of what he gets from his followers, but merely because of who he is, proving that God is the only one that is truly loyal, even when his followers are not. God shows us once again that he is the definition of loyalty. This is Russ Matthews with God in 60 Seconds. To open up more space for reflection and conversation about God, go to thirdspace.org.au.
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6: Some slow traffic on the Warrego Highway, both directions, Toowoomba Athol Road, or and just the Warrego, actually. That section's a little bit more this morning. Just that little heavier north of Kingsthorpe Haddon Road. Watch out if you're moving through there. Probably the busiest spot around. There is that Athol Westbrook roadwork, which is ongoing on Toowoomba Athol Road as well. That's a little slower. As per usual, that's heavy traffic if you're coming inbound through from around that Blue Mountains Hotel mark, inbound through Downlands and to North Street. You've got the heavy traffic to North Point Shopping Centre, and up and down the range we have no issues, delays or problems. Something new's arrived at the Baker's Duck. The Baker's Duck has launched a winter-inspired seasonal menu of full warm indulgent pastries. Station sponsor, the Baker's Duck. It's Jay. More local traffic for you this afternoon from 3 on 92.9 Voice FM.
7: In stories making news, Australians will soon be able to access the first diagnostic blood test for Alzheimer's disease. The test works by detecting the two proteins associated with Alzheimer's, which begin to accumulate in the brain decades before a person develops symptoms. Ben Carroll has spent his first full day as the 50th Premier of Victoria, just months out from a state election. The new Labor leader will review his cabinet as MPs work to implement his reform blueprint. Testing has confirmed the H5 bird flu strain is spreading amongst native wildlife. Analysis of 11 detections in South Australia has led to scientists concluding the virus has been transmitted locally. Ukrainian forces hit one of Russia's biggest oil refineries in its latest deep strike as Kyiv extended economic, military and diplomatic pressure on Moscow. In sport, and Tottenham defeated Sydney FC 4-2 on penalties after a 1-1 draw in the Sydney Super Cup. That's the news and sport headlines. I'm Tracy Weir. More details soon.
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8: Today we're heading for a top of 19 degrees, mostly sunny with light winds, moderate fire danger rating, as well with a UV index of 5. Sun protection recommended through till 2 p.m.
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0: Coming up Thursday the 6th of August, it's the Parkinson's Support Group. They're going to be meeting in the Toowoomba Library Level 3 in the meeting rooms. That's going to kick off at 11:30 a.m. And this month, the guest speaker is Kim Breeze from Breeze Lawyers in Toowoomba. Breeze Lawyers have a reputation for supporting older clients by running regular senior expos. Their information is invaluable in terms of what needs need to be met and what needs to be in place as life progresses and how things have changed over the years. Something else coming up is the Lego Habitat competition. It's for people aged 5 to 13 years old. You can build an 8x8 Lego Habitat and you can have that on display the 8th of August at the Toowoomba Brick Show. There will be a small prize for the best habitat build in each age category. So if you want any more information, just head on to Facebook and look up Toowoomba Brick Show. If you have an event you'd like to share with the community, you can always send through the details to hello@radio929.fm.

0: One step at a time. Jordan Sparks, it's the double shot with Brad and Alan. Alan, have you heard Glenn and Charlie on a Saturday night yet? The Big Rock Show. It's kicked off sort of recently.
1: No, I haven't,
0: actually. They play some rock music. You're a bit of a Skillet fan, aren't you?
1: I am a Skillet fan.
0: Well, I'm pretty sure this one's appearing in the top 20 at the moment. Probably enough rock music this time of morning, you're right.
1: So good. You're definitely awake now, that's for sure. But I have heard that song, and I think it's absolutely fantastic. It's and I love how Skillet write music, but then they play music suited to it. Because like you're talking about, like, they're frustrated, like so frustrated that they just want to scream, and that's essentially what they're doing. So it ties together so well in the song. It's just awesome. I'm a metal fan.
0: Look, to be fair, it can be easy to dismiss metal music. Tell me, like, why are they screaming? But at the root of a lot of these Christian metal music, there's a great message, isn't there?
1: So the emotion that comes out, and especially good Christian songwriting, the emotion that comes out behind the screen, it just amplifies the amount of emotion in it. It's incredible.
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0: There's a well-known story about twin brothers whose father was the town drunk. One of them grew up to be a successful businessman. The other grew up to be the town drunk. When either of them were asked about how they ended up the way they did, both of them said, "Well, with my father that way, how else would you expect me to turn out?" The truth is, we all have choices. We can either learn from the past and become successful, or let our choices take us down the wrong path. The Bible says, "Choose you this day, who will you serve?" Don't let any sins of the past lead you down the wrong path. Every day we have choices. And the Bible says that His word is a light unto our path and a lamp unto our feet. Let God's word guide you to make the right choices today. I'm Matt Prater. For more, go to historymakers.tv.
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For King and Country, Miracle is a double shot with Brad and Alan next hour. It's celebration shout-outs. What's happening around the region? And we're going to chat about David Rush with some world records a little bit more too. It's Music Now, One Republic, Sink or Swim.

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1: In this bulletin, more work needed to meet the Closing the Gap targets and wildfires continuing to burn in Europe. With the details, I'm Tracy Weir. A new report shows just one of the 19 Closing the Gap targets has been met, 5 years out from the deadline. The annual data compilation report shows another three targets remain on track, while four are worsening. Child development, adult imprisonment, out-of-home care and suicide rate targets are all heading in the wrong direction. Productivity Commissioner Selwyn Button says governments should embrace Indigenous grassroots initiatives.
2: Where there's investment that's going in to community-led solutions, we're seeing progress. And what we're suggesting to government is to take that logic and apply it to other areas, particularly for those worsening areas.
1: The deadline for meeting most of the targets is 2031, meaning this year marks the halfway point. Medication mix-ups have killed three Victorians in aged care homes. It's prompted a coroner to call for a national reform to better protect the elderly. An investigation has found that three aged care residents died in entirely preventable deaths after staff gave them other residents' medications. The coal industry claims it contributed around $165 billion to the economy in the last financial year. The annual coal report also says the sector created more than 780,000 jobs over the same period. The findings show Queensland took the lion's share of the benefits, leading the nation in both direct spending and job creation. Two firefighters have died battling wildfires on the island of Crete as the fires cause havoc across southern Europe. Channel 9's Europe correspondent Josh Bavis has more.
3: Wildfires on Crete, near the historic tourist town of Wrentham, though, have claimed the lives of two firefighters who'd become trapped by a 15-kilometre fire front. There are also fires currently burning on other Greek islands too, like on Paros and Lesbos. A fire in western Turkey came so close to a hospital today, it had to be evacuated. In southwest France, 60,000 people have been allowed to return to their neighbourhoods in Gironde, but there's still an active threat for other areas close to Bordeaux, with heatwave conditions pushing emergency services to their limits. In the UK, half of England is now drought declared after what's set to be the driest July on record.
1: Josh Bavis. Sport and more gold for our Aussies this morning. The women's 3x3 basketball side beating Uganda in the final before Britt Castelluzzo shook off her earlier disappointment in the 100-metre butterfly to clinch gold in the 200-metre fly. In AFL, Geelong will be without Patrick Dangerfield for tonight's game against Collingwood. Pies defender Brayden Maynard misses the game, having undergone knee surgery this week. And in cricket, former New Zealand captain Stephen Fleming is expected to be appointed as England Test coach after the sacking of Brendan McCullum. That's the news and sport. I'm Tracy Weir.
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4: We've had a pretty good run at Thursday morning. No huge issues about. The heaviest spot around the greater Toowoomba area, the Warrego Highway, just coming between Oakey and Charlton. In fact, both directions with the roadworks has it a little bit slow through there. Expect slight delays and, you know, probably in the sort of 1-3 minute range. It's not, when you really add it up, it's not crazy. You run through Withcott and Redwood looks pretty good up and down the range. A little bit of morning traffic. North Toowoomba's looking good still. And just that run through James Rutherford, all the usual spots around Harry's and the intersections that start to fill up. The Baker's Duck is at the Toowoomba's Farmers Market every Saturday morning. 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It does go fast. 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I'm Jay. More local traffic for you in 30 minutes on 92.9 Voice FM.
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5: Today we're heading for a top of 19 degrees, mostly sunny with light winds. Moderate fire danger rating as well with a UV index of 5. Sun protection recommended through till 2 p.m.
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0: Jackie Walker.
2: Yes, good morning everyone. Brad and Alan with you for the Double Shot, filling in for Jace while he's having a lovely holiday over in New Zealand. I'm sure he's thinking about us.
3: Oh, of course he isn't. Have you been to New Zealand?
2: A long time ago, yes, on a cruise.
3: Oh, okay.
2: I sort of enjoyed it. I was sick, though.
3: Oh, gross.
2: It was my first ever cruise, and I didn't realise I got seasick.
3: Okay, so that was your last ever cruise as well.
2: I've been back since, but I take some seasick tablets.
3: Ah.
2: Not to New Zealand, but to other places.
3: Yeah, okay.
2: Stick a little closer to Australia.
3: Yeah, right.
2: Yeah.
3: Okay. Does it get quite choppy and whatnot out in the middle of the ocean?
2: Yes. I reckon my perfect holiday would be a cruise ship in a dry dock. For a few days. They're too small to be... Like, Dad's been on one for a month before. I can't do that.
3: That's a long time.
2: No good, that.
3: That's a very long time. Yeah, I've never been on a cruise, and I'm not a fan of the water either.
2: It's not a good idea, then.
3: No, not really. But I enjoy moving around and running occasionally and whatnot. I can't really do that on a cruise ship.
2: There's gyms and the open deck up the top. You could do a few laps up there, I'm sure.
3: I'm sure we could do a bit of a run around up there.
2: Yeah. You could do whatever
3: you
2: like.
3: Burn off some energy.
2: Yeah, that's the way.
3: Jump into the pool.
2: Well, what are we doing this hour, Alan? We're going to have celebration shout-outs a bit later, what's happening around the region, and I think we're going to catch up a little bit more about David Rush and Guinness World Records too.
3: Absolutely. I've got a fantastic world record to share with you later. I found this like a week ago, or almost a week ago. When you first called, I just started researching. I've been saving it for this whole time, and I'm keen to unleash it.
2: Let's go. Back in a few minutes, and we'll chat about that. Music now by Miles Smith, Wait For You, here on Voice.

0: Damien Hurricane song, The Double Shot, with Brad and Alan. And we've been chatting a little bit about one of our favourite former guests of the show, David Rush. Incredible world record holder, the most of anyone.
1: Yep. Over 350 world records to his name. Of juggling, balancing,
0: a whole lot.
1: Jumping, throwing, everything.
0: Mm.
1: All of the above.
0: Well, probably not everything. There's a few others that hold records too.
1: Yes, of course. Not everything.
0: I shouldn't downplay that. No, that's bad of me.
1: He's just got a few.
0: You've been itching to share something else about this.
1: I have. Ever since you called me last week and asked me to come do the double shot for a couple of weeks, I did some research, and this one was the first one that I found. I'm like, this is just perfect. So it's a world record of the loudest shout. Okay. Now, you're...
0: Is that Barnaby Joyce telling his dog to be quiet? No.
1: It's close.
0: Close.
1: Now, you're a sound guy, so you'll love this. Now, reading this one, it just blew my mind. So the loudest shout was the word now, used by Joseph McGrail Bateup, is his name, and 122.4 decibels.
0: That's very loud.
1: So I knew that was loud because I've worked a little bit in sound, but I'm like, I had to search up, like, how loud is that actually? What's that in relation to? 100 decibels is a passing motorcycle, a power saw, or a jackhammer.
0: Yeah, it's quite loud.
1: Okay? Loud, right? 110 decibels, a live rock concert, or being nearby to a car horn. Okay, so
0: yeah,
1: loud, right?
0: That's most mornings for you, isn't it, in the car?
1: 100%. 120 decibels. Now, this is loud. So this 120 decibels is at the human threshold of pain, right? So, you know, when you go to a concert and you walk out of the room, it's just your ears are ringing and all sorts of stuff. But 120 decibels is where, like, actual physical pain is induced into your head. Now, this level of sound is an ambulance siren next to the speakers at a rock concert or 100 feet away from a jet taking off.
0: That is crazy.
1: That's loud. So this Joseph McGrail Bateup yelling or shouting now is at 122.4 decibels. Now, you want to know something awesome though? The previous record holder of the loudest shout was a Northern Ireland teacher called Annalisa Flanagan in 1994 at 121.7 decibels. Guess what word she used was? At being a teacher, right?
0: Being a teacher. Be quiet.
1: Quiet! Imagine that in a classroom with like 25 other kids and this teacher.

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0: They come from Proverbs chapter 18, verse 21. The tongue has the power of life and death, and those who love it will eat its fruits. That's today's encouraging words. If you'd like to refresh, you can always check them out on social media pages, Facebook or Instagram, or open the Bible app on your phone today.
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5: We've had a pretty good run at Thursday morning. No huge issues about. The heaviest spot around the greater Toowoomba area, the Warrego Highway, just coming between Oakey and Charlton. In fact, both directions with the roadworks. Has it a little bit slow through there. Expect slight delays and, you know, probably in the sort of 1-3 minute range. It's not, when you really add it up, it's not crazy. You run through Withcott and Redwood, looks pretty good up and down the range. A little bit of morning traffic. North Toowoomba's looking good still. And just that run through James, Rutherford, all the usual spots around Harry's and the intersections that start to fill up. The Baker's Duck is at the Toowoomba's Farmers Market every Saturday morning. 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It does go fast. 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I'm Jay. 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
6: In stories making news, a new report shows just one of the 19 closing the gap targets has been met, 5 years out from the 2031 deadline. The annual data compilation report shows another three targets remain on track, while four are worsening. The proposed Royal Commission into Big Build Corruption in Victoria would see Daniel Andrews and Jacinta Allen expected to take the stand. Overseas, and two firefighters have died in Greece as crews across Europe battle raging wildfires in heatwave conditions. Crews in Spain and France have managed to bring large blazes under control, but are grappling with temperatures as high as 40 degrees. Former top US health official Anthony Fauci has refused to answer questions at a tense Senate hearing into COVID, saying he feared Republicans would try to use his testimony to prosecute him for perjury. And Australia's dominance in the Glasgow pool has continued, the men's and women's teams both winning gold in their medley relays. That's the news and sport headlines. I'm Tracy Weir. More details soon.
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0: Today we're heading for a top of 19 degrees, mostly sunny with light wind, moderate fire danger rating, as well with a UV index of 5. Sun protection recommended through till 2 p.m.
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0: Well, very happy birthday to Stacey. She is turning 25 today. Hope you have a great day. Your husband asked us to give that little so shout-out. Maybe going out for dinner or something tonight. Hope you have a great birthday. Who is she celebrating alongside, Alan?
2: So, one we shared a little bit earlier today, Arnold Schwarzenegger's birthday today, born in 1947. So that makes him 79, which is pretty incredible. But there's a whole bunch today. There's Lisa Kudrow, if you're a Friends fan, who played Phoebe Buffay in the Friends series.
0: I'm more of a Seinfeld fan, and he had a birthday the other day.
2: I'm with you. Alan Langer, born in Ipswich, rugby league player.
0: Yes, but Queenslander. I'm a New South Welshman. Great player.
2: Moving on there. See, I'm not a sport guy. I don't know. I just know Langer. That's a football person.
0: Yeah,
2: right?
0: That's right.
2: This one's for the Matrix fans. Have you ever watched the Matrix series?
0: I have not.
2: Oh, you're missing out, Brad.
0: Yes,
2: I am. Lawrence Fishburne, born in Augusta, Georgia, 1961. It's his birthday today. He's 65. He played Morpheus. He had the cool clip-on sunnies
0: that's the one.
2: Was the craze.
0: I remember.
2: What?
0: I've got no idea.
2: But sharing as well, 5 Seconds of Summer, Five Sauce, debuted at number one on the US album chart in 2014. Their self-titled album sold 259,000 copies in the first week.
0: That's crazy.
2: Yeah. Debuted number one, 259,000 copies of the album.
0: How have I missed this? So Five Sauce, is that what it's called?
2: Yeah. That's what all the young kids are talking about these days.
0: Well, that's probably why.
2: Five Sauce. No, I don't know. I heard someone say Five Sauce one day. I'm like, oh, that's easier.
0: That's cool.
2: 5 Seconds.
0: 5 Seconds of Summer. I like it. Again, that's a fun fact.
2: It's not even Friday.
0: You're killing it, Alan. It's Brad and Alan here on the Double Shot, 92.9 Voice FM.
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0: The Truth, Megan Woods here on Voice FM. It's the Double Shot with Brad and Alan. And Alan, you're going to get to work a bit earlier today.
1: I do, mate. I've got to duck off early, unfortunately. But the week's not over yet. So I can still get to come back tomorrow. I can come back tomorrow, right?
0: You can.
1: Yeah, cool.
0: I think so.
1: Just
0: so,
1: double checking.
0: Just a quick question. So I've got one more hour. Is it the Double Shot or the Morning Brew?
1: It's Double Shot.
0: Double Shot, okay.
1: 100%.
0: We'll carry it through. Well, I'll see you back here tomorrow morning, Alan. For everyone else, I'll be back next hour. Plenty more great music and special interview coming your way soon. It's Pete Murray. I Am Fire on Voice FM.

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1: Yes, good morning, everybody. It is Brad with you for the Double Shot, filling in for Jason. Well, he's having a great time in New Zealand, but that's not going to stop us having a great time this next hour. Plenty of great music coming your way. What's happening around the region? And we'll see what else we can get up to. Hope you're having a great Thursday morning so far. Coming up now, it's Dean Lewis, The Hardest Love. I was trying.

0: You weren't afraid of who you were. I stopped looking for the answers, 'cause you gave me all your love. But oh my girl, won't you close your eyes?
1: Let this one inspire you. 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
0: They come from Proverbs chapter 18, verse 21. 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
1: Paul wasn't just indifferent to Christianity, he was violently against it. He hunted down believers, dragging them off to prison. But then, on the road to Damascus, everything changed. Jesus met him, blinded him, called him, and transformed him. Acts chapter 9 verse 15 says, "This man is my chosen instrument." The persecutor became the preacher. The enemy became the ambassador. The sinner became the saint. No one is too far gone. No past is too broken. If God could transform Paul, he can transform anyone, including you, especially you.
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I hear a part of my story. I tried to hide in the glory and sweep it under the table so you would never know. Sometimes I feel like an accident. People look when they're passing and never check on the past.

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It's a voice for hope. Filling in for Jace here on the morning show. I'm normally on air tonight for Red Dirt Radio from 6 until 9, playing the best in country music. And look, Jason's not here, which means he can't really stop me from doing this. I've got a new track I want to play tonight, but I'm going to road test it with you guys this morning. It's Matt Mayer, Gonna Be All Right. Send through a text message if you reckon we should add it into normal rotation. If you think it's okay, or maybe too country, and we'll just let it take its place on a Thursday night in Red Dirt Radio. The number of the text is 046-881-929. Hope it gets your foot tapping. This time of morning, it's Matt Mayer, Gonna Be All Right on Voice FM.

0: What did you think of that one? Two Country, or is it okay? I'll be playing it again tonight on Red Dirt Radio from 6. And just moments, you've got fresh weather update and news headlines.
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9: In stories making news, One Nation will introduce a bill to block citizens with links to Islamic State from returning to Australia. The proposed laws would tighten terror-related bail rules, expand passport cancellation powers, and make it easier for governments to issue temporary exclusion orders. Australia's four largest banks believe the RBA may be finished with interest rate hikes off the back of better-than-expected inflation figures. Major banks predict the cash rate could now be held steady, with a cut possible from as early as May next year. The coal industry says it's contributed about $165 billion to the Australian economy in the 2024-25 financial year. Coal Australia's inaugural annual coal report suggests the sector created more than 780,000 jobs over the same period. And in NRL, Broncos captain Adam Reynolds insists he has no plans to retire early. The veteran halfback has already announced he's hanging up the boots at the end of the season. I'm Naomi Millen with the latest headlines.
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0: Today we're heading for a top of 19 degrees, mostly sunny with light wind, moderate fire danger rating, as well with a UV index of 5, sun protection recommended through till 2 p.m.
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0: Just a reminder, coming up Saturday the 1st of August, it's the SWAC Market, happening from 9 a.m. till 2 p.m. at 375 Taylor Street. 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It's the 12th year of Homeless for a Night. 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All the details and how to register can be found at homelessforanight.com.au. 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
1: One of the great heroes of Cuba is Carlos de Céspedes. He was a landowner and lawyer from eastern Cuba who in 1884 gave all his slaves freedom and started a war of independence against the ruling Spanish. He was named the president of Cuba as part of the attempted coup. Céspedes' fifth son was Oscar. The Spanish captured Oscar and wanted to exchange Oscar's life for Céspedes' resignation as president of the Republic of Cuba. He famously refused to resign and the Spanish executed Oscar. This is a human reminder of the action of God in giving his son Jesus for all people. The life of one in exchange for the freedom of many.
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92.9 Voice FM, the Double Shot with Brad this morning. Thanks for joining us. I am just about out of time, but one more reminder this morning, August 22, Amiga Levine will be live in concert. 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It's going to be a huge night of, firstly, entertainment, but great testimony from Amiga, from his time from Parachute Band to most recently with his new music, All Things New, talking about his testimony, his journey. 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Thanks for joining us this morning. Alan will be back with me tomorrow morning for the Double Shot from 6 a.m. But don't go anywhere. Mark Essex with you in just moments here on 92.9 Voice FM.

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0: 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This is Maurice Blind's Don't List. Don't be fooled by so-called sales and special deals. Maurice Blinds come to you with the best advice on designer blinds, shutters and awnings at the lowest factory prices every day. And don't look for fine print in our contracts. There isn't any. Every detail is clear and upfront. Don't worry. Just call Maurie. Maurice Blinds, Toowoomba and surrounds. Maurice Blinds.com.au. 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When you're looking for your dream home, leverage John's passion for real estate and understanding of the local market and turn your dreams into reality.
2: In this bulletin, a new One Nation bill seeking crossbench support and the public debate on migration continues. With more, I'm Naomi Millam. A Senate crossbencher says he'll carefully review the details of a bill designed to make it harder for foreign fighters with links to ISIS to return to Australia. There are constitutional limits around governments blocking an Australian citizen returning, but Pauline Hanson wants to pass a bill which would tighten terror-related bail rules, expand passport cancellation powers, and make it easier to issue temporary exclusion orders. David Pocock has told Channel 9 he'll engage in good faith with any bill put forward.
3: Got it last night. I'll be looking at the details of it. You know, the government currently has pretty extraordinary powers, and it seems like the parliament is giving the executive, the ministers of the day, more and more powers, which I have a bit of a problem with in principle.
2: Labor maintains it's been powerless to stop the return of 32 ISIS brides and their children this year. Entrepreneur and adventurer Dick Smith has taken aim at billionaire Harry Triguboff for recent comments about migration. Mr. Triguboff published a note raising concerns about dropping property prices and urging the country to keep growing. Dick Smith says we need to have a longer-term view about what a sustainable population for Australia is.
4: Is it 50 million? Is it 100 million? Is it a billion? What's the population plan and then work towards that? Whereas Harry's totally different. He just pushes the most incredible pressure on the politicians to just increase immigration so he can make more and more billion.
2: Dick Smith has long been an advocate for controlled population growth. Australia's four largest banks believe the RBA may be finished with interest rate hikes off the back of new inflation figures. The nation's headline inflation rate for the year to June was 3.8%, below RBA expectations. Major banks predict the cash rate could now be held steady, with a cut possible from as early as May next year. Joint US and Saudi airstrikes in Iraq have killed at least 20 members of the country's popular mobilization forces. Analysts say the involvement of Saudi Arabia might